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0: Raheem Devine, The Pleasure Would Be Mine, right here on 94.1 WHRP. Today's best variety of R&B. You know, did you know that R&B stood for rhythm and blues, and it dates all the way back to 1949? Smooth harmonies that included Temptations to the soulful sounds of Anita Baker and Luther Vandross. And then, of course, came New Jack Swing. Eventually, that blend of hip-hop and R&B is what gave us artists like Mary J. Blige. So, different generations, different sounds, but the one thing that has not changed, the soul and the storytelling that makes R&B so special. You know, that's the beauty of it. Yesterday's classics mixed with today's hits. And that's part of today's best variety of R&B. Stay locked and loaded right here for more of today's best variety of R&B right here on 94.1 WHRP.
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0: Mariah the Scientist, Burning Blue on 94.1 WHRP. Now, here's an important deadline that I want you to put on your radar. If you're in Huntsville, Madison, Athens, Decatur, or anywhere across the Alabama, Monday, October the 19th, is the deadline to register to vote in the November 3rd general election. That is less than a week away. 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November the 3rd will be here before you know it. And being prepared starts now. 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

0: This is such a crazy feeling, though. I don't want to get too attached, but I feel like I already am. My mind's telling me one thing, but I guess I should listen to my heart. Right?
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0: Mariah Carey with Fantasy on 94.1 WHRP. You know, that song, it never gets old. And we will be listening to a lot more of Mariah Carey coming up soon because the holiday is about to be on and popping. So, did you know there's a place in Huntsville where you can get help fixing some of the things around the house instead of kind of like just throwing them away? Yeah, it's called the Makers Local 256, and they host something called a Repair Cafe. 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

0: led by St. Harrison, 94.1 WHRP. This is the Night Flight with your girl, JQ. 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

Anthony Hamilton with Amen, 94.1 WHRP. And let me tell you something. Sometimes all you need to say is Amen. It's easy to get so caught up in where we're trying to go that we forget to appreciate how far we've come. Everything may not always exactly be where we want it to be right now, but that doesn't mean you're not making progress. Some days, progress is making a big move. And other days, it's simply getting up, showing up, and giving life another try. So give yourself some credit because you're still here, you're still growing, and you are still becoming. And that's enough reason to say amen. Wherever you are on your journey, keep moving. Everything you need to take the next step is already right here. Here's SWV right here on 94.1 WHRP.

0: Brandy, sitting up in my room, 94.1 WHRP. Now imagine, if you're sitting in your room and you find out your houseplants have been talking the whole time. Oh, yeah. Researchers have just discovered that tomato and tobacco plants actually release tiny popping sounds when they're dehydrated or when they're damaged. And so the sounds are so high-pitched that we can't hear them, but special recording equipment can pick it up. Technically, your houseplants could be making all kinds of noise, and we wouldn't have a clue. So now it's got me wondering what my houseplants have been saying about me, because, baby, I'm just glad that nobody else can hear them, because whatever they've got to say about me, they got to keep it to themselves. 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

Luther Vandross with You Stop Loving Me right here on 94.1 WHRP. And just like that, another night flight 941 is coming in for a landing. Thank you so much for hanging with me tonight. I appreciate you spending a little piece of your Turn Up Tuesday with me. We've had some great conversation, good music, and a whole lot to talk about. The conversation doesn't have to stop here, though. Check in with me on the socials at JQUE Now, and make sure you stay connected with us on Facebook at 94.1 WHRP. I'm already looking forward to doing it again tomorrow. So until next time, folks, I am out of here. Stay locked and loaded. Here's Tim with what you need on 94.1 WHRP.

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nothing about a conservative regular girl that still can be thorough as don't need you. Psychic can reach a zodiac sign, it must be a Gemini moon, cause we about to go half. Mistakenly, nobody been in a bag, but how many bodies done been in her bag?

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0: Sunday from noon until 5 right here at 94.1 WHRP. I count down the 10 most requested smooth and jazzy cuts of the week at 2 p.m. inside of the smooth and jazzy top 10 countdown. We have that funky bass, the sexy sex, the smooth vocals, the smooth jazz and R&B matinee every Sunday noon until 5 with Kevin Williams at 94.1 WHRP.
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2: When is the last time you sat down and read a book just for the fun of it? Well, according to researchers at University College London, leisure reading has been on the decline here in the United States for the last 20 years. But a quiet movement is pushing back. Silent book clubs and reading parties, where people gather just to sit together and read. Now, the payoff goes far beyond a good story. Research shows that reading once a week or more is linked to a lower risk of cognitive decline as we age. It also eases anxiety and stress, improves sleep, even builds empathy. One study tied more reading to a longer life. So, how do you start? Take a tip from the kids. Follow your curiosity, read whatever grabs your attention, and don't set a quota. The joy is the whole point. Try trading 10 minutes of doom scrolling for 10 minutes of a book. I'm Dr. Sanjay Gupta, helping you live a better life.
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1: You want to do this? 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So y'all be nice about it. All right. Sisters, how y'all feel? Brothers, y'all all right? All right. See how y'all groove to this.

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4: If you're the parent or grandparent of a baby, you'll want to know that the advice on preventing food allergies has done a bit of a 180. And this is good news. Doctors used to think that you should hold off on giving babies eggs and other foods likely to cause allergies until around 1, 2, or even 3 years of age. Now we know that that waiting can backfire. New study out of Australia found that after guidelines changed to introduce eggs earlier, around 6 months, childhood egg allergies dropped by nearly 20%. For babies with eczema, who started at a higher risk, it fell by even more. If you've got a little one, talk with your pediatrician about starting eggs around 6 months once your baby is ready for solids. Make sure they are well cooked and pureed, not in chunks. This earlier exposure could work to prevent allergies from ever developing. I'm Dr. Sanjay Gupta, helping you live a better life.
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0: Sunday from noon until 5 right here at 94.1 WHRP. I count down the 10 most requested smooth and jazzy cuts of the week at 2 p.m. inside of the smooth and jazzy top 10 countdown. We have that funky bass, the sexy sex, the smooth vocals, the smooth jazz and R&B matinee every Sunday noon until 5 with Kevin Williams at 94.1 WHRP.
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0: 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I count down the 10 most requested smooth and jazzy cuts of the week at 2 p.m. inside of the smooth and jazzy top 10 countdown. 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
1: Tennessee Valley, it's me again, DJ Primetime 256. 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

me cry. 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
8: A better life with Dr. Sanjay Gupta.
9: Do you do a lot of your eating late at night? Well, it might be worth paying extra attention to how your gut feels. Early research presented at this big gastroenterology meeting looked at more than 11,000 people and found that those who ate a quarter of their daily calories after 9 p.m. while under stress were up to 2.5 times more likely to have problems such as constipation or diarrhea. Late eating alone didn't do it. It was that combination of late night eating and stress that seemed to cause the problem. Now, this research is early, doesn't prove causation, but the advice that follows I think is good either way. Stop eating 3 to 4 hours before bed so that your body can rest instead of digest. If you do need a bite, keep it small and light, and do your best to unwind before you hit the sack. I'm Dr. Sanjay Gupta, helping you live a better life.
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It's Dee Dee in the morning, bringing the energy, the music, and a whole lot of Dee Dee to your morning. 94.1 WHRP, Gurley, Huntsville, Decatur, a Cumulus Media station.

0: Hey, good morning. It's Dee Dee in the morning, along with Trey G and comedian J.J. Williamson. Hey. Here we go, guys. It is Wednesday, October 14th, 2026. Hey. It is National Dessert Day.
1: I like some dessert.
0: Mm-hmm. What's your favorite dessert?
1: My favorite, I'm going to say some peach cobbler.
0: Oh, you like peach cobbler?
1: More ice cream.
0: With some ice cream on top. Okay, Trey, you're the one who don't like peach cobbler, right?
2: I can't stand it. Yeah, I can't stand it.
0: I'm not a big fan either. Not a big fan.
2: Folks be like, yeah, you ain't had my granny peach cobbler. Boy, damn your granny. I don't want no peach cobbler.
0: Ouch. So wrong.
2: For real.
0: Hardcore. So what is yours? What is your favorite dessert?
2: Cake. I love cake. And I recently discovered this. I like that old church cake. You remember on first Sunday when sister.
0: Coconut cake?
2: No. It ain't got to be coconut. It could be like vanilla cake with chocolate icing or something like that.
1: Yeah, yeah.
0: You want an old homemade cake.
2: Man, give me one of them. It's a spot right now called Nana Dots that I'm on. Wee.
0: Nana Dots.
2: Boy, say.
1: They got like that cake right there you talking about in there?
2: Yeah, Sirski.
1: Might have to go pull up on
2: them. Them old church cakes. Ooh, I love it.
1: Okay. What's your favorite, Dee Dee?
0: I like German chocolate.
2: I like German chocolate.
0: That's my favorite.
2: A lot of people like the coconut of German chocolate.
0: I love it.
1: Like the coconut
0: favorite.
1: Of chocolate,
2: I love it, bro. I love German chocolate.
0: Favorite.
2: Yeah.
0: I even like it more than I like red velvet.
1: Oh, for real?
2: Oh, really? I like red velvet.
0: Somebody told me red velvet ain't nothing but cocoa cake with color.
2: Red color. I like strawberry cake, too, though.
1: Yeah,
2: strawberry cake be good, boy. Come on.
0: Yeah, you can tell we went
2: Black.
0: On and on about these desserts, haven't
2: Black.
0: We? Okay, let me move on. It's Bring Your Teddy Bear to Work and School Day.
2: Okay.
0: National I Love You Day. National Stop Bullying Day.
2: Bigger.
0: And Be Bald and Free Day. Shouts out to LeBron James.
2: Okay. Shout out LeBron to J.J. Williams.
1: Me too.
2: JJ. Yeah.
1: I'm shout free. Out.
0: Hey. LeBron finally did it.
2: He do rock a body now, don't he?
1: He got tired of that cul-de-sac.
0: Now he really looked like the actor Delroy Lindo.
1: He got tired of that cul-de-sac.
0: Yeah.
2: They do favor.
0: Let's celebrate birthdays, y'all. Here we go. Happy birthday goes out to the R&B singer Usher celebrating a birthday.
1: Usher, right?
0: Football player Jared Goff.
1: Quarterback of the Detroit Lions.
0: Okay, is he?
1: Yeah.
0: Fashion designer Ralph Lauren.
1: What is it really, though?
0: Lauren, I believe.
1: Lauren?
0: Mm-hmm. And then comedian Jay Farrow is celebrating a
2: birthday. Jay, okay. Mr. Impression.
1: Yep. Yeah.
2: He's doing them impressions.
0: All right, so we kicked the show off. Early morning memes. Mine just says this. Wow, I'm just sitting here right now wondering, how come I never noticed that there's a turd in Saturday?
1: What?
0: JJ spelling. Turd day. Turd.
1: Childish.
2: You ain't
0: There's
2: lying.
0: Turd and Saturday.
2: Very childish.
0: All right, thanks.
2: Okay. All right, I got one. Mine says, just because I flag your car down, don't mean I'm trying to holler. Baby, your muffler coming off.
1: All right. Yeah, that's all.
2: Close your gas tank, baby.
1: She's going to be talking about, I got a man. All right, well, where he at?
2: Shut up.
1: Why the muffler dragging?
2: Right.
1: Why the muffler dragging?
2: Facts.
1: All right, here we go, right here. How can I not ball when God is calling the plays?
2: I know that's real. You better snap it up, man.
1: Come on now.
2: You better snap it up.
1: Come on now, Dee Dee. You know that deep right there.
0: Say it again.
1: How can I not ball when God is calling the plays?
2: Come on. Right.
1: Come on now. That's a first down every time.
2: Come on.
1: Touchdown. No turnover.
2: He done turned God into Phil Jackson.
1: Yeah, didn't tell you. Come on now. Scholar!
2: Pat Riley over there.
1: Scholar!
0: Turn him into one of the greatest coaches ever.
1: I got some rings.
2: God, Don Nelson.
1: Yeah.
2: God, like, what did I do to deserve
1: it? Come on,
0: man. Yeah, JJ, thank you for that.
1: You better.
0: All right. That's how we kick the show off. Early morning memes coming up this morning on the show. Mental health and infidelity expert Dr. Monique Thompson will be tapping in to discuss helping friends and family members in an abusive relationship. You know, it's Domestic Violence Awareness Month this month.
2: Yo.
0: So we'll talk to her about that. Plus, more rumors, gossip, and tea inside the hot topics. Also, we're going to bless you with some money with the $1,000 minute game. So here we go, y'all. Get ready. It's about to be a great day. It's hump day.
2: Uh-oh.
0: It's Dee Dee in the morning. Dee Dee in the morning and setting the vibe. Keep it locked. 94.1 WHRP.
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0: right. Good morning. It's Dee Dee in the morning, and I need to talk to y'all about something.
1: Damn, it sounds serious. You all somber and stuff?
0: Anybody got any Motrin?
1: Uh-uh.
2: No.
0: Anybody got any pain medicine?
1: What's going on with you?
0: My back hurts so bad.
1: Oh, no. Nah.
0: My back hurts.
1: That's not funny.
0: No, I wasn't on it.
1: Stay off it.
0: I wasn't on it. You know what? This is why you can't have no conversation
1: stay
0: with folks.
1: Off
0: they just silly.
1: Stay off it. Stay off it.
0: But, all right, so listen, let me tell y'all why. I decided I was going to be a wife okay. and a good one and try to cook and clean yesterday.
1: I know you lying to me.
2: And your body ain't used to that.
0: At all.
1: I know you lying to me.
0: JJ, at all. Oh, my Lord. Body was like, after 2 hours of cleaning, right. My body was like, it's about time you shut this down.
2: Oh, right. My if God. Your body can talk, your body be like, hey, why do I smell like pine salt?
0: Okay, let me tell y'all something. So I decided that I need to clean.
2: Okay.
0: Because my mom is coming over, my sister, we got some people coming into town.
1: Yo.
0: So I had to try to straighten up, and I mean, not straighten up, clean.
1: Yeah.
0: Straighten up.
2: Yeah, straighten up. That's what you meant to do.
0: But no. There's a difference in straightening up.
2: Hell yeah, it
0: and
2: is.
0: And cleaning.
2: Yeah.
0: I needed to clean.
2: Yeah.
0: I needed to clean them bathrooms, okay?
2: Yeah.
0: I needed to mop.
2: Oh, damn.
3: Oh, my God.
1: Do you have, like, an actual mop or you got, like, a new school Swiffer?
0: I have this Swiffer Power
1: you got
0: mop.
1: A little Swiffer?
0: Shouts out to our sponsor.
2: You talking about the one you hit the button yeah. and sprays out?
0: I love it.
2: Okay.
0: So, listen, I got several mops. But nonetheless, let me tell y'all what happened. So, now I go into the guest bathroom, and I go in there, and I'm sweeping.
1: That's that one, too, because it don't get touched.
0: Yeah, it does.
1: Oh, do it?
0: Oh, yeah. Oh, this damn. Is the one that my husband likes to call his office.
1: Oh, no.
0: When he gets home.
2: That bathroom right there?
0: I get mad at him. Let me tell you why. I'm like, do you have to use every bathroom in the house? Like, yeah, do you? Hey. There should be one bathroom that guests can go in that ain't messed up.
1: Oh my God!
0: I get in that thing.
1: What?
0: You feel like that?
2: I tell my son, why can you go? You use your
0: bathroom.
1: Oh my God!
2: Man.
0: Leave the guest bathroom. Yeah. The guest bathroom.
2: You should not have to clean the guest bathroom all the time.
0: All right, and certainly not around the floor of the toilet.
1: Oh my goodness. Hey, man. Y'all so picky.
0: Hold on.
1: Y'all so picky.
0: So I don't have one of the rugs around. Now I see why my mom used to have that rug there.
1: Yeah.
0: Right there by that toilet.
1: Yeah. Because
0: y'all be leaking a little bit.
1: Stop it.
2: It ain't just us.
1: Sometimes
2: y'all get up a little too fast.
1: Yeah.
2: don't do that. Don't do us a little too fast.
0: So now I'm sitting there and I'm in there cleaning.
1: Yo.
0: So now I've got to clean the sinks and I got to bend down and get to the tub.
1: Yeah.
0: Now I'm on my knees.
1: God forbid you work a little bit.
0: Hold on a second. So then I look up under the sink and normally there should be nothing in there, but I had a friend who was in town during the summer.
1: Yeah.
0: Clearly she just threw stuff underneath the sink. And I'm a neat freak, y'all.
1: Yes.
0: I get in there.
1: She was straightening up.
0: Y'all, I get down there and I look. They had some roaches in there so big. Them things looked like they were, crawfish.
1: Not roach. Ew.
0: I had some big old roaches down there.
1: Ew.
0: I can show you the picture of that. I was mad.
2: Alive or dead?
0: Dead.
1: They sound like some water bugs.
0: They were water bug roaches, whatever they are. They were humongous.
1: Hell no. Ugh.
0: So now I've got to look at them things, right? I'm like, oh my God. Now I'm looking and I'm going, what am I going to do with these big ass roaches?
1: Oh Lord.
0: So I got to clean that out.
1: Uh-huh.
0: So I'm on my knees. Now I'm on my knees under there. Finally, I get off my knees, just sit on my butt.
1: Okay.
0: And just start scooting through and looking underneath the cabinets.
1: Lazy.
0: Now I'm cleaning the sink. I got to clean the mirror. Now it comes over to the toilet. My goodness.
1: Uh-oh.
0: I bent down to clean. I had to clean. All of a sudden, let me tell you what else is my biggest pet peeve. It's right there on the side of the toilet, the knobs.
1: Oh, yeah. It's like it collects a bunch of dust and her and all type of stuff.
0: It does, but hold on a second. Now I'm in there in the guest bathroom, and I'm cleaning, and I'm cleaning because, there's dribbles and things.
1: Yeah, okay, yeah.
0: And I go and I look to the side and one of the knobs is missing.
2: I hate
0: this
2: that.
0: This was a new toilet.
2: Yeah.
0: This toilet was new about 3 years ago.
1: Yo.
0: Where's the knob?
2: Where's
0: I want to know.
2: Knob?
0: Where's the knob on the side of the toilet?
2: Yeah.
0: This is a new toilet.
1: Damn.
0: So now I get mad and ask the husband, what you do with the knob?
1: Oh my
0: he
1: God.
0: Said, I did nothing. Well, who took the knob?
1: Oh my.
0: Who took the knob from the toilet? I'm trying to, it's only two of us in the house.
1: Well, if you say that your friend stays over, this is my assumption. Maybe she cleaned up one time. She cleaned the knob around there because she know how to clean and she took the knob by accident, threw it in the trash or something like that because she didn't know where it went
2: to. Or she may needed a knob.
1: y'all don't think about that.
2: She's stealing knobs.
1: I stole a knob before.
2: Boy, I ain't gonna even lie. I've been to my grandma's house. I said, damn, I need this knob.
0: Not from the toilet?
2: Yes, I need
0: I'm
2: that
0: not.
2: Knob.
0: Y'all
2: and guess
0: can.
2: What? It fitted.
1: You down bad.
2: It
1: you
2: fitted.
1: Down bad.
2: It fitted.
1: I stole that knob.
0: Hey.
1: Yeah.
0: So you know I'm mad, right? Yeah. So I'm just saying, my back hurts. I mopped the floor. I looked for the knob. Uh-uh. I've swept. Then I went in there and tried to make some dinner. Tried to make some, look, JJ, some smothered pork chops. And you know what I smothered them with? Some Campbell's mushroom soup. Uh-oh.
2: Yes. All day.
0: Some onions. Yeah, nah. All I know is I'm tired and my back hurts, so I need some pain medicine.
1: I know your husband was looking at you like, what done got into her?
0: That I tried. What I tried to be a wife for one good day. That's the only day this year.
1: What does she want? She must want something. Yeah. She must want something.
0: Only time this year.
1: Yeah. Well, good for you, though, for doing it. You know what I'm saying? Kudos to you.
0: But I still want to know who took that knob.
1: Oh, my gosh. You were about the wrong thing. Ain't nothing like a clean bathroom. Ain't nothing like a clean house.
0: Yeah, but he likes to go in there.
2: You ought to take a picture and be like, hey, a reward for this knob.
0: All right, listen, it's Dee Dee in the morning. From Gurley to Decatur and all over Huntsville, it's Dee Dee in the morning on 94.1 WHRP.
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0: Hey, it's Dini in the morning, and Trey G's here, comedian J.J. Williamson. I love when we get a chance to talk to this woman right here from It's Only Entertainment. Please welcome entertainment reporter and blogger, Miss Marie Davis.
1: Hello,
0: hey, Marie.
1: Good morning.
0: Good morning. Marie, let's talk first of all. I'm going to start it off with just the realest and the craziest stuff that's going on. Diddy is in, and they said he was rushed to the hospital.
2: Man.
1: Oh my God. I feel like we've been talking about Diddy every week now.
0: Yeah, right.
1: But Diddy was taken from a prison for a head injury. Now, TMZ reports that an ambulance took Diddy out of Fort Dix early Saturday morning around 1 a.m. for a head injury. Now, the injury is said to not be life-threatening. He was awake and talking, and he was back in prison before sunrise. No one knows how he got hurt. It's also not confirmed that he went to a hospital. His rep said they're aware of the reports and working to confirm what happened. The prison system won't comment on his medical status. This comes about 10 days after the report revealed that he was living this comfortable lifestyle. And he was disciplined for disruptive conduct and lost 41 days of good conduct time, which pushed his release back to March 2028. Damn. Now, a head injury? What is going on there, Diddy? Yeah. What is going on?
2: Yeah. I will say this, though, Marie. Luckily, he's in a place where he's getting plenty of massages. From what it sounds. They're going to have to give him a little head massage next.
3: And we know he got a phone, so he may go live and tell us what happened.
1: This is true.
0: I told y'all, I wonder if he got injured when that fight we saw him with that man were getting into.
2: Oh, yeah.
0: Remember we saw pictures of him getting into a fight, and they were shoving each other up against the wall?
1: Yeah, he did.
0: He could have got injured during that fight.
2: Damn it, Diddy.
0: Yeah.
2: Damn it.
0: Let's talk about this. There is a woman I've seen online, and I'm trying to see if it's true. There was a Nigerian model, and she was showing herself walking, right? Acting as if, you know, she was at home and doing a runway or something, right? Did this woman really make it, like, now as a full-time model?
1: Yes, she did. I love this story so much. Didi is the Nigerian model by the name of Rachel. Okay. She is from Lagos, and she's 22 years old. She spent months making fashion videos on the streets of Lagos with her best friend styling her, a photographer filming her. Now, there was this one video she recreated, different looks using secondhand clothes from local markets, and the creative director from Chanel caught it and left a comment under the post.
2: Oh, wow.
1: Now, October 5th, she made her runway debut at the Chanel Spring/Summer 2027 show at Paris Fashion Week.
0: Wow.
1: She stayed calm when she got the call, but she cried backstage while waiting in the lineup. Mm-hmm. And guess what? Guess what? She is now signed with agencies in New York, Paris, London, Canada, and even artists like SZA is cheering her on. This story is super dope. Really loved it.
0: I love it.
1: She didn't wait for an invitation. She just, you know, created her own runway, and Chanel picked her up.
0: Yeah. That's the one thing I'm loving about social media and the creatives who are able to do that and make money on this. That's the good part of social media that we like. Right?
2: I will say this. I'm a little jealous, though, because I be getting secondhand clothes, too, and don't nobody be like, hey, man, you know what I'm saying? You want to come model? I get mine from the thrift store. You know what I'm saying?
1: But look, you never know who's watching, though. Yeah. Right. You never know. Put your clothes on.

0: Now, nothing is confirmed about a revival, but with A Different World just getting renewed, fans
1: Man.
0: are hoping that people will pick up the game again and it will be back on our TVs.
2: All right.
1: I would
2: Nice.
1: watch. I'd
2: Me
1: watch. I'd tap
2: too.
1: in for sure.
3: The game was
0: Me
3: cool.
0: too. I love that show. I remember
1: Yeah.
0: all of their commentary. Tia was my favorite.
1: Yeah.
0: Pooch Hall.
2: Love
0: Such
1: it.
0: a
1: When
0: good
1: BET
0: show.
1: picked it up, I was like, oh, yeah, we at home now. Yeah, we at home
2: All right.
1: now.
2: Here's the deal, Marie. How can somebody find you and find you know, they want to find out what's happening in the world, entertainment? How do they find you?
0: Yes, you can catch all of the entertainment coverage over at It's Only Entertainment. Check us out on Instagram, Facebook, X. You can also check out our website, itsonlyentertainment.net. That is where all the tea gets poured first.
1: Come on.
0: And you can follow me on Instagram at underscore Marie David for more DD, Trey G, JJ. Thank you so much.
1: Yeah,
2: Miss Marie
1: for
2: David.
1: Sure.
2: It's Only Entertainment. It's DD in the morning.
0: Hey.

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1: Ooh, all righty. I got to stop that. Good morning. It's Dee Dee in the morning along with Trey G and comedian J.J. Williamson. We got to get to the hot topics. Okay?
2: Mm-hmm.
1: Did anybody see what happened to this teacher out of Missouri? Did anybody see this story? We got to talk about that. And we got to talk about the rapper that went off in Waffle House.
3: Oh, God.
1: Don't be messing with Waffle House. Please. Let's go,
3: y'all.
4: Let her cook.
5: Hot topics. Ooh. Only on Dee Dee in the morning.
1: So the first thing is the substitute teacher, they said. There was a teacher now in Missouri.

0: She lost her job all because she has an OnlyFans page.
1: This morning, a substitute teacher in Missouri who says she lost her job because of her account on the adult content site OnlyFans says whoever turned her in did her a favor.
2: We have made upwards of almost 25 grand since I got out.
3: And it's been like a week and a half.
2: Yes.
1: For 2 years, Sheena Sittner says she worked as a substitute teacher in suburban St. Louis, making about $125 a day. To make extra money, the 42-year-old mother of three says she and her husband posted adult videos on OnlyFans. But she says last month, a teacher at her son's school found the page, resulting in her suspension. And Sittner told the Rizzuto show she now faces termination.
0: Dang it.
4: No. Should you lose your job? Why y'all sound sad for her? Did y'all not hear what she said?
0: She got $25,000 in a week, though.
4: Come on now.
0: But man. I don't know. Do you think she should lose her job?
4: Yes.
0: Why?
4: So? Yes.
0: Why?
4: You are a teacher. I'm sorry. And I know this is an unpopular thing to say, but since you are shaping young minds, they cannot focus if they find your OnlyFans page. Now they're sitting there trying to learn arithmetic.
0: What they doing on OnlyFans?
5: What they doing on OnlyFans?
4: You would be surprised what these kids get into.
5: These kids, they
4: growing fast now. Then you just exposed them to me.
0: But that's on your own. But you shouldn't fire me because this child and found out what I do on the side to make some extra money because you ain't paying me enough.
4: Unfortunately, this is the way it goes.
5: But what if I'm not slacking as a teacher?
0: Right. And you ain't paying me enough to be a teacher. So
4: I get it, but morality wise, it's a conflict.
0: Guess what? They're gonna have to start doing them paying these teachers enough money to keep them off of OnlyFans.
4: Oh, 1,000%.
0: Okay. Here's my thing. I'd be like, well, okay, can you match what I'm making on OnlyFans?
4: I agree with you. And if they match it, then I'll be like, I'm off. But imagine the kids finding your OnlyFans in class and now they sitting there sniggling.
0: Like I said, you little badasses, get off of there.
4: Y'all see Miss Dee Dee on OnlyFans?
0: Get your ass off. I mean, excuse me.
4: Yeah, see there. That's exactly why you shouldn't be there.
0: Finesse 2 times. Let's talk about her.
4: Hey, man, Finesse 2 times and his crew went to the Waffy, a.k.a. the Waffle House, the other day. And they wanted to be served some waffles. You know, they wanted a little breakfast platter, something simple, something light. Waffle House said, yeah, nah, y'all got to get y'all group, and y'all got to go, and Finesse was not happy.
6: Why are you refusing us service because you ain't got no work ethic?
7: How you mad? I'm not mad at y'all. So where she at?
6: How? We ain't doing nothing but ordering waffles at end.
7: Yes,
6: hey, why we got to leave this?
8: Hey, it's 5 o'clock in the morning. We home. Listen. We came to this one.
7: He said,
9: make the motherfucking waffles. Damn, my
6: nigga. You just wasted 10 minutes. You could have had half of the
0: waffles. Hold on.
4: The waffles ain't that good, bro.
0: Come on. Well.
4: Are they
0: at 5 a.m.
5: in the morning?
0: And you drunk?
5: You know Finesse them been partaking.
4: Y'all tripping, bro.
5: Man, them waffles be jumping.
4: Y'all tripping.
5: I would have paid 40 for them.
0: Finesse and them are mad, though, y'all. They fighting at the Waffle House.
4: Oh, God.
5: Somebody said, go down to the other one. No, we came to this one.
4: I wonder how many people he had with him where they said, no, we can't serve all y'all.
5: That must have been
4: folks,
5: deep.
4: Bro.
5: Yeah.
4: They had to be.
0: That day, Finesse and them wanted that waffle, though.
4: Boy, they were about to turn that Waffle House up. And the Waffle House, they were with it, too.
0: Yeah, I was going to say, why they getting ready to fight in the Waffle House? And I went, well, that's where they fight nowadays.
4: Right. Yeah. IHOP would never.
0: Yeah. Right.
5: I'm scared of the Waffle House employee. I'm
0: right?
4: Yeah, for real.
5: They be toting.
0: They change.
4: Y'all better not take that energy to Cracker Barrel. That's all I'm saying.
0: Okay.
5: Oh, no.
0: Hell no. I ain't going into nothing called Cracker Barrel.
4: Shut up.
0: Hey, listen, let's talk about finally Marshawn Lynch.
4: Marshawn Lynch sat down with Kerry Champion and Jamele Hill, and he tried to pronounce the word charcuterie and got a little tied up.
10: What you eat, though? Because you making it look delicious, whatever it is.
11: Crystal called it shark coochie.
12: Uh-huh. What are the ingredients for said coochie?
11: Honey, hard-ass bread, and some jelly, and some pepper jack cheese.
12: Sounds like...
10: I mean, I don't know shark what coochie would constitute.
11: And some of this stuff. What is this called? Charcuterie.
10: Oh, I'm dead.
12: God. Oh, it's charcuterie, but you said it was charcuterie.
11: No, somebody told me that. I didn't make that up.
12: I love it. You should say you made it.
10: I need to take credit for that. You know, we got all these Marshawn Lynchisms. I mean, why not add charcuterie to it?
12: Charcuterie is the best. I'd rather say charcuterie. she than charcuterie.
11: Y'all terrible.
10: Oh, but now we terrible.
5: Yeah, yeah, yeah. Man, it feels good to finally hear somebody else that talk like me.
0: Okay.
5: Shut up. It feels good. It feels
0: all right. Good. Coming up, we got $1,000 for you next. It's Dee Dee in the Morning. University Drive to the Arsenal. Roll with Dee Dee in the Morning. 94.1 WHRP.
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1: I don't need to hear anything from anybody. There's too much riding on my mind being locked in. Play offense, not defense. If you play hard and you play the game right, nobody really gets on you. They're going to boo you here and there, but if you show them that you care and that you're playing hard, that's what you need to do. Just play the game one way. You hit a ball in the gap, run. Boom, coming in hot.
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1: Good Wednesday morning to you.
2: Hump, hump.
1: It is Wednesday. It's Dee Dee in the morning. I'm needed.
2: Dee Dee, how you been feeling? I know you say you've been cleaning lately. Your back been hurting and everything. How you doing?
1: I'm doing much wonderful. Right. Most wonderful
2: you been,
1: now.
2: You been staying off of?
1: I have. Shut up. What's trending this morning?
3: Hey, so Bro-Rilla is trending. Uh-oh. You know, the other day we played a song from old Bro-Rilla, but her sister is actually the big news. They say that Glo-Rilla might be pregnant by Brandon Ingram.
2: Really?
3: It's been a lot of rumors going around.
2: I was wondering where they still together, because I haven't seen, like, you know, they usually have little clips of them together and everything. So.
3: Yeah. Well, they asked Bro-Rilla, can you tell us anything about your sister being pregnant? Her response was, I don't know if she's pregnant. Damn. I be getting my info off the Shade Room just like y'all.
1: Damn.
4: Oh, wow.
3: Yeah, so the rumor still, they going to go around that Glo-Rilla might be pregnant with Brandon Ingram, baby. Hmm.
2: Go ahead then, Brandon.
4: Yes, indeed.
2: B.I.
1: All right.
2: B.I.
1: Hey, listen, coming up, we got the five things you need to know to start your day. It's Dee Dee in the morning. Wake up, North Alabama. It's Dee Dee in the morning, bringing the energy, the music, and a whole lot of Dee Dee to your morning. 94.1 WHRP, Gurley, Huntsville, Decatur, a Cumulus Media Station.

0: It's Dee Dee in the morning. Hi, welcome to the show. It's Wednesday.
1: Uh-oh.
0: It is definitely hump day.
1: Hump day.
0: On this Wednesday, October 14th, 2026. Good morning to Trey G.
1: Hey, happy hump day.
0: And good morning to comedian J.J. Williamson.
2: Good morning, good morning, good morning, good people.
0: Which, by the way, I heard a little birdie told me, J.J., Birmingham's got to get ready for you this weekend, right?
2: Yes, yes. One night only, October the 17th, I will be at the Star Dome. One night. Two shows. So make sure you go to thestardome.com, grab your tickets. Hey, y'all know I'm a must-see show. Be in the building. It's going to definitely sell out, so do not wait to the last minute. Come respect my countryness.
0: I love it. One night only. I feel like I need to be singing that from.
1: Yeah, for real.
0: Yeah, every time you say that. I'm going to get that song just for you, JJ. Anyways, on, Birmingham, get ready. Get your tickets for that this weekend. Let's get right into the five things you need.
3: The five things you need to know right now on Dee Dee in the Morning.
0: Y'all see this about your president? Trump was out here joking about some senator's body. He learned that this senator was a star football player, I guess, right? I believe, who is he? His name is John Houston or something.
1: John Houston.
0: He's an Ohio Republican, and he found out, Donald Trump found out he was a star football player in college. But listen to how Donald Trump is describing him, y'all. Everybody's like, is he coming out the closet? Take a listen.
4: We have to get John. Got to get them in, and I think they will. I think they're going to be in good shape. But I'm standing over here, and I don't do this with men very often. I started examining his body because I didn't know he was a great athlete. And I looked, and I watched up and down. I looked at his ass, and I looked at the whole. And then I looked at his hands. Look at his hands. He's got these, like, claws. And I got it. You are a great athlete.
1: Boy, what is wrong with you?
0: He's looking at his butt and his hands. That sounds like something women do.
1: As the president, why are you
0: right?
1: Why are you even talking like this? Like, it's no, ain't no explaining it.
0: All right, let's move on. I just had to let y'all hear how your president is talking. Okay.
2: All right, well, ladies and gentlemen, let's talk a little Major League Baseball right now. If y'all don't know, y'all know the playoffs is going on right now.
1: Right.
2: And I want to shout out to the Milwaukee Brewers.
0: Uh-huh.
2: They are balling. They look like they're truly going to be the team to beat. They're leading the Dodgers right now 2-0 in the series as the series shifts to L.A. So Milwaukee, man, I mean, they really look like they're going to be having a parade real soon because they are whooping butt in this Major League playoff game, baseball going on right now. When I tell you they got a squad, I haven't really paid attention to them all year, but they really have a team. And it looks like they're going to have be winning the World Series real soon. Shout out to the Brewers.
1: Shout out to them. Can we also shout out to Drewski one time? I saw a report that said Drewski is reportedly set to become the first digital creator to host Saturday Night Live.
0: I
1: thought that was huge.
2: That's dope,
1: man.
2: That's dope.
1: I thought that was huge. I think it's going down November 7th, if I'm not mistaken, is what they said. And he will be the first digital creator to actually host Saturday Night Live. And he's been very controversial with a lot of his recent skits. I'm sure he's going to bring a little bit of that to the Saturday Night Live stage.
2: Hands down. Get ready.
1: Yeah, we shall at least see, I guess. So November 7th is when he's hosting. It's going down. And can we also talk about Paul Pierce? You know Paul Pierce?
2: I saw this.
1: You saw that? His baby mama is now taking him back to court again, and she is asking the court for now an extra $50,000 from Paul Pierce. Yeah. She claims that he failed to turn over his bank records and pay her the $10,000 a month in child support that she's owed. Now she's saying she needs $50,000 in court costs.
0: Okay, wait a minute.
1: And lawyer fees.
0: So $10,000 clearly is the going rate now for baby moms.
1: That's what it seemed like.
0: Because Chris Brown pays $10,000 a month, doesn't he?
1: Yeah.
0: That's $120,000 a year.
1: That's a job.
0: For the child. Yeah. Right, that is.
1: That's a job. She originally wanted $30,000 from him a month.
0: From Paul Pierce?
1: From Paul Pierce.
0: And now she wants an additional $50,000?
1: Yeah, the judge was like, "Nah, you get 10.
2: I'll tell you.
0: Damn,
1: and now she want 50. She greedy, boy.
2: Yeah, she though. Hey, she better go back to the game and find some.
1: Shut up.
0: Dang it, man.
1: Fellas, you better be careful.
0: I would have had me a bingo lotto jackpot with anybody, any one of them men.
1: In the words of J.J. Williamson, the great philosopher J.J. Williamson.
2: Get out of there.
0: You guys don't know how.
2: Get out of there.
0: All right, listen. Those right there are your five. We need somebody to play our $1,000 minute game. You answer 10 questions correctly this morning, all within a minute, and you're going to get cash, $1,000. Play our game at 833. Talk to Dee Dee.
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0: It's Dee Dee in the morning. 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

0: All right, listen. Good morning. It's Didi in the morning. We're about to get into our $1,000 minute game. Before we get into it, though, you guys, they said this. On average, all of us have about five of these with us. Five of these. What am I talking about?
1: With us?
0: Mm-hmm.
1: Dollars.
0: Mm-mm. Damn.
2: You know, don't nobody keep cash no more neither, so.
3: I got to keep a little cash.
0: I know you do. You said that. You guys told me you have to always have, what, $150 in your pocket?
3: I ain't going to say $150.
0: Y'all told me
2: you
0: that.
2: A little ambitious.
3: Yeah, boy. Wow. You try to get me raw. You know how hard times are right now?
2: $150.
3: They ain't going to be like, where he at?
2: Yeah. Maybe 50.
0: My bad.
3: For real.
2: Maybe.
3: Yeah.
2: $50, you going to get shanked.
0: All right. Okay.
3: Five what?
0: Yeah. Keys.
2: Oh, really?
0: Do y'all have five keys right now?
3: Nah.
0: Yeah, pull your keys out. How many keys you got?
3: Let me see
0: if Trey got five. At least.
2: Oh, no. You know what? I do have on my bag. I got house keys for my house and then my granny house.
0: Mm-hmm.
2: So, yeah, I do have at least five.
0: About five keys. What you got, JJ?
3: None.
2: Damn.
0: Let me see. All you got is a car key?
3: All I got is a car key.
0: How you get to your house? You must have a...
2: keypad.
0: Keypad, yeah.
3: I got a keypad.
2: You got a keypad.
0: Do not.
3: I do.
0: Then
3: nine times out of ten, I'm going through the garage.
0: Oh,
3: damn.
0: We leave
3: that door.
2: See, I got a traditional black house. I have, not only do I have a front door on both of them houses, I have a screen door that I have to also. So I got to find the key for the screen.
0: For the screen door.
2: Once I get I got a top lock and a bottom lock.
3: Look, you open the first door, you be like, wait a minute, let me go get this screen door key. I'll be right back.
2: Then when you come in through the back, you got to go through the garage, you got to go through the back door, then you got to go through the back door as well.
3: You got a squid game in
0: Let's go.
4: It's time to boss up with a bang. You got the answers. We got that brain. $1,000 all for you with the $1,000 minigame. Exclusively on Didi in the Morning.
0: Yeah, Trey living a fort,
3: man. I'll tell you.
2: I ain't never noticed it.
3: Your key look like you're a gentleman.
0: Hey, good morning. Who's this?
5: Good morning. This is Desiree.
0: Hey, Desiree.
3: This.
0: Mm-hmm.
3: I ain't heard of Desiree in a minute. How you doing this morning?
5: I'm good. How are y'all?
3: We're doing great. You on your way to work? You just getting off? What you doing? Fixing breakfast?
5: No, I actually just took kids to football practice.
3: Oh, hey. Football this early?
0: Yeah. Okay, so wait a minute. How many kids you got?
5: I've got one, but of course, I'm the mom that takes the friends.
0: Oh,
5: so.
0: Okay. I know that's right. Sweet. That's really nice.
2: And they, I'm sure they get in football practice for that heat start to set in. Mm. You know, you get there early.
5: Of course.
2: Yeah, get there early, get done
0: what,
2: early.
0: What position your son play?
5: Cornerback.
0: Is he good?
5: He's good. He's actually pretty good to be
2: his
5: five.
2: Oh, he five?
0: Oh, he's five.
2: Oh, he a five-year-old corner.
3: Wait a minute. Five-year-old going to football practice?
5: No, he's actually 15 years old.
2: Hold
0: he's
2: up.
0: What?
2: Oh, 13.
0: Oh, he's 13.
5: Oh. 15.
2: Oh, 15.
3: Oh,
2: 15.
3: I was going to say.
0: Me and JJ almost like, say he five.
3: Damn, five.
2: And he got a neck guard at 5 years old.
3: I'll tell you.
2: Playing corner.
3: Sound like he was number 63, don't
0: he? All right, let's spin the wheel and get her some cash. Here we go.
4: DJ.
6: JJ from the SIP.
4: Trey G.
6: $20 bonus.
2: Hey. All right, Desi, I'm going to read you the 10 questions. If you don't know the answer, love, what you going to say?
5: Pass.
2: That's right. Then we're going to spin the block, answer it again, and we got to go fast, all right?
5: Okay.
2: All right, we're going to read you the 10 questions. Here we go. First question. Would you date someone you work with?
5: No.
2: Have you ever had a crazy ex or been someone's crazy ex?
5: Yes.
2: Hmm. What planet is known for its rings?
5: Saturn.
3: Mm-hmm. Yeah.
2: What is the hardest natural substance on Earth?
5: Pass.
2: What animal represents a Capricorn in a zodiac chart?
5: Pass.
2: How old is rapper Nicki Minaj?
5: 33.
2: Keep going. Higher.
5: 32.
3: Uh-uh.
5: 34.
3: Mm-mm. Uh-uh.
2: Mm-mm. What is
5: 35.
2: Nope. What is the capital of Ohio?
5: Pass.
2: Who on the morning show went to jail for stealing from Sears? Trey G or JJ?
5: JJ.
3: What you like?
2: What movie starred the characters Lance, Candy, Jordan, and Harper?
5: Pass.
2: Spell the word irreversible.
5: IRRBV.
0: You ran out of time.
2: I feel like she was about to get it, though.
0: I know. Desiree, you got four. Four out of ten.
2: Not bad. Not bad at all.
0: All right. What you missed was this one. You missed, what is the hardest natural substance on earth? Diamonds. What animal represents the Capricorn, the goat? Mm-hmm. How old is rapper Nicki Minaj? She's 43. What is the capital of Ohio? It's Columbus.
3: Jolie.
0: What movie starred the characters Lance, Candy, Jordan, and Harper? The Best Man and Irreversible. Irreversible.
2: Yep.
0: 4 out of 10. You're going to get $10 every correct answer. We add up as $40. But you spun the wheel.
5: Okay.
0: And got an extra $20. $60 coming to you. All right.
3: Come on, man. Come on.
5: $60.
0: Yes. All right. Congrats. Do me a favor. Tell everybody the show that gave you a shot at that $1,000.
5: Dee Dee in the Morning.
0: Dee Dee in the Morning and setting the vibe. 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

0: 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On Didi in the Morning.
1: All right, so Cassandra, you want to make somebody mad. Who?
2: Gino Cumby, my husband. I ran out of gas again, and this is the second time.
1: Oh. All right, here we go. Let's call Gino.
3: Hello?
2: Oh, honey, you still asleep?
3: Yeah, what's going on?
2: I need to tell you something. You ain't going to believe this, but the car done ran out of gas, and I need you to come and bring the gas tank.
3: Man, don't tell me that again. Now, I mean, it was just last week when you ran out of gas. What are you doing?
2: You the one not keeping the spot full of gas. Every time I turn around, I'm in an empty car.
3: Man, I'm sick of you in that doggone car. You know what? Hell, you can ride a damn bicycle as far as I'm concerned.
2: I ain't riding nobody. I need you to come. Can you come right now?
3: I don't have time to keep putting gas in that car, and you just run it out. Don't you know what the E mean on that tank?
2: Can you come now?
3: That's don't all you know I what the E know. Mean on the tank?
2: Can you come now?
3: Man, you are tripping.
2: Come on.
3: Real, you need to be on a doggone bicycle.
2: Can you
3: I'm
2: come?
3: I'm sick of you now.
1: Gino.
3: I'm sick of you.
1: Gino!
3: Hello?
2: Hello?
1: Gino, Gino, I got to tell you, so I can't take it. Gino, you are on the Mad Minute.
3: Oh, man, y'all tripping.
1: So wait a minute, Gino, how many times did she run out of gas?
3: She done ran out of gas last week.
1: Gino, you even asked her, does she know what E means? E means emergency. Don't you understand?
3: E means you need to put your feet on them pedals and go on pedal along to work.
4: That's so not right.
1: All right. Anything you want to say to your wife, Cassandra, who just set you up?
3: Don't run out of gas no more, baby.
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0: They're saying they found this man who slipped from his seat. Take a listen.
1: Police say the man killed after falling off a Six Flags roller coaster in Georgia was found on a building inside the park. Witnesses say one of the restraints on the ride became unlatched. 42-year-old Hassan Kareem, a father of two, was at the park celebrating his niece's birthday. A friend says Kareem was a cancer survivor. His family is asking the public to stop spreading images of his final moments.
2: So seeing his body being posted, it's very degrading, distasteful, and extremely insensitive.
1: Authorities are investigating what's to blame for his fall.
3: Oh, wow.
4: Yeah, it amazes me that people actually do that.
0: Did they really? I didn't even see it.
4: Graphic videos and stuff like that. They say that man was not only a cancer survivor, he survived like a car crash, like a fire, a car crash. He survived COVID as well, and then he passed away on that roller coaster.
0: Damn.
4: That's insane,
0: sad. Yeah,
4: man.
0: That's really sad, too.
4: Insane.
0: Though. Man, I didn't know they were posting pictures or anything yesterday. For some reason, I wasn't on social media that much yesterday, guys.
4: Yeah. You know, and it winds up on certain social medias, like Twitter and stuff like that.
0: Okay.
4: You know, maybe Reddit, all that type of stuff. But sometimes it'll, like, leak over to Instagram. But they post a lot of stuff like that that's really, like, just graphic, bro.
0: The other thing we got to talk about, I guess 50 Cent is out here saying what? Did he broker a deal between 50 Cent and Kendrick Lamar?
4: Broker a deal is kind of crazy. It's almost like he's a real estate agent, damn near.
0: Yeah.
4: You
0: may broker a like, peace treaty?
4: Yeah. You done turned him into Jimmy Carter. That's his name? Yeah, turned him into Jimmy Carter. Well, he was basically saying that he gave Drake a little piece of advice when he was in the midst of his battle with Kendrick Lamar. And it was some really good advice. Check this out.
5: I was in Canada. We was talking. And I said, let me ask you a question. What did you lose? And he was like, I said, no. Think. I want you to think about it and tell me what exactly did you lose? And he said, nothing.
6: He didn't lose anything.
5: He said, nothing. Yeah. I said, okay, so don't get emotional about the state of what people are saying.
6: Yeah.
5: That is going to pass, bro. And you see what happened. He put three albums out at once and performing because you can't just replace him at the present moment. He's a hybrid. Like, he's going to give you good R&B music and then some shit that we actually like.
6: Yeah.
5: That on some rap shit that, and this there at the same time. So
6: do you think that arguably besides you, Drake is probably the greatest to ever do it on this run-wise?
5: Run-wise, they can't take nothing from it.
0: He said, wait, hold on. I love the interviewer. Besides you.
3: He had to throw that in there. Yeah, now if 50 wasn't in there, he probably wouldn't have said that.
0: Exactly.
4: No, he had to stroke that ego just to say
0: it.
4: Besides you. 50 also said, too, that Rick Ross is his hardest beef that he has right now currently. He also said
3: that
4: interview. Yes,
3: okay.
4: He did.
3: Okay.
4: Rick Ross is the hardest person to beef with right now.
3: Go ahead then, 50.
0: Wait a minute. He didn't think T.I.'s family was.
4: And I thought that's what he was going to say, but no, he did not.
0: That whole family, even Eris got in it?
4: He did not.
0: The baby?
4: But you'll be surprised why when you hear the Rick Ross deal, why he's his hardest.
0: Finally, Kamala Harris, you know, everybody keeps saying she's going to run, right? Run again.
4: Right.
0: They said this, you know, this would be her third time running for president.
4: Well, we was researching it the other day and what Joe Biden ran, what,
0: four.
3: Three, four times?
0: He ran four times before he became, so I guess they do run a lot.
4: It happens.
0: Kamala's saying, I don't know. She was talking to Keke Palmer. Take a listen.
7: Before I really let you out of here, are you running for president?
8: Oh, girl, come on. Oh, just to get a question.
7: No, you ain't getting out. No, you're not getting out of here.
8: We have to know this. You know the people want to know. Are we going to get another moment to see?
7: I haven't decided. I haven't decided yet. I will. I promise.
8: Okay.
7: We'll be waiting to hear.
8: But the midterms.
7: Okay, the midterms.
8: 28 doesn't matter if we don't do 26 right. That's right in front of us.
7: Yeah, focus on the present.
0: Please. I know that's right. It sure is.
4: Nah, fake.
0: And they say that this thing is so serious, it's midterms. Did y'all hear how much they said Elon Musk is putting behind this to try to get the Republicans to win?
4: Nah.
0: Over $300 million he's putting behind certain candidates to make sure that they win. That's cheating to me.
3: Me too.
0: And that makes me go, if they going to cheat, y'all, we need to cheat. Let's go in droves, early vote.
4: That ain't cheating. That's needed. I ain't going to lie to you.
0: Right, but I mean, I'm just saying, whether you call it needed, cheated, whatever we need to do, get out there now and clearly, if somebody wants to spend $300 million to try to get their party to win, what are they doing?
4: You can tell it means something to them. They doing stuff they ain't never done before.
0: That's what I'm saying. So, yeah, midterms. Get ready to get out there and vote.
4: Yep.
0: All right, listen, those right there are your hot topics. Coming up next hour, Trey G says he has to put us on to the one artist who has the most number one hits through each decade. We're going to hear that on the way. It's Dee Dee in the Morning. From Gurley to Decatur and all over Huntsville, it's Dee Dee in the Morning on 94.1 WHRP.
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11: Oh, yeah. We're going to have a good time.
12: Mm-hmm. While you're on board, so make sure you do that. Trey G's here to tell us what's trending.
11: Hey, so, you know, Young Thug came out the other day, and he said that he was releasing an R&B album. He might compete with the likes of Mary J. Blige, is what he mentioned. Well, now he's taking his talents to Netflix. He's going to be competing with Tyler Perry in a minute. They say a documentary will follow Young Thug's come up in Atlanta and YSL trial. So they will follow basically all of the happenings and goings on that went on when he was exonerated by the state of Georgia.
12: You think that they really had cameras on him, or did he just have a friend? Document this on your cell phone and we're going to turn it into a movie. Both.
11: Probably both. It probably was both. Because that case went on for
12: it
11: like...
12: It was a big case.
11: My
12: though.
11: God. It went on for a long time. I think it broke the record for the longest case in the state of Georgia, if I'm not mistaken. But
12: damn.
11: Yeah.
12: All right.
13: On Netflix, though?
11: Yeah, he's coming to Netflix.
12: I was thinking Tubi.
13: Yeah, Netflix? Tubi, Bounce, Flex.
11: Wow.
13: Come on, man. YouTube?
12: Hold on a second. Flex? That's the name of it?
13: Yeah, right.
12: Flex. I ain't never heard of Flex.
13: Right.
12: Hey, listen, coming up next hour, Trey G says he has to put us on to the artists who have the most number one hits through each decade, and $1,000 for you coming up. It's DeeDee in the Morning. University Drive to the Arsenal. Roll with DeeDee in the Morning. 94.1 WHRP.
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1: Wake up, North Alabama. It's Dee Dee in the morning, bringing the energy, the music, and a whole lot of Dee Dee to your morning. 94.1 WHRP, Gurley, Huntsville, Decatur, a Cumulus Media station.

0: It's DD in the morning. Guess what? Trey G. JJ Williamson says it's time for us to do one of his wonderful skits here or bits on the show. Which one is it? Is it called a skit or a bit? Which one is it?
1: Skit bit.
0: It's a skit bit. All right. We got another one of JJ Williamson's skit bits. And this is what?
1: Y'all know what it is.
0: What?
1: Oh, that's what we're doing?
0: Okay, let's go
1: right now. Man, you ever be driving, man? You be trying to get over in another lane and the car would not let you in?
2: Hate it.
1: I hate it. You got your signal on. You kind of, you know, kind of like buck at them, let them know you trying to get over and they still won't let you over?
2: Right.
1: You be like, oh, that's what we doing.
2: Right.
1: Okay. That's what we doing. All right, now I'm gonna remember your car. Yo. I'm gonna remember your car.
2: I'm about to pit maneuver you.
1: Oh my God, man!
2: Boy.
1: I'm gonna damn near hit your rearview mirror.
2: Nah,
1: I'm gonna hit your mirror. We're gonna bump mirrors if you ain't gonna let me in this thing. All right, I'm gonna be dirty too.
2: Facts.
1: If you gonna be dirty, I love to be dirty. Here we go. Hey man, you ever be at the club, man? You and your boy, you be at the club, man. Your boy say, man, I'm gonna run to the bathroom real quick. He come back. He got a drink, but he ain't bring you one.
2: Uh-uh.
1: Oh, that's what we doing.
0: Okay.
1: We drink the same drink, but you ain't going to bring, you know I want one.
2: Is that a man law violation? No, well, you can't bring your partner no drink, man.
0: You can't?
2: You can't? I don't think you can bring your partner no drink. That might be a man law violation right there. I get my own drink.
0: Wow.
2: Get my money. I give me the money. I go get it.
1: Man, how about I pay you when you bring the drink? I pay you. You, man.
2: How do you even present that to your partner? Hey, I brought you a drink, dog.
1: Appreciate it.
0: Yeah. I'm
1: that's what
0: JJ.
1: I'm saying.
0: That's
1: oh, man. Damn.
0: Yeah. Well, you both ain't got to stand in line.
1: Nah. Man, we're trying to be too hard around here, man. Come on now. It ain't nothing but a damn drink.
2: Nah.
1: It ain't like I'm blinking at you.
2: Oh, that's what I thought with me.
0: I
2: got to
0: get it, JJ.
1: Man, come on, man.
0: Here's
1: just
0: a drink.
1: Drink.
0: And pay me when I get back. Hand me my money.
1: Hey,
0: right
1: man.
0: Now.
1: Come on, dude.
0: Here's your drink.
1: I mean, what's the difference in saying, you know, I'm going to get the next round?
2: Well, now that, because they're going to bring it to us. He going to bring me my drink personally. I don't like that, bro.
1: Oh, my God.
2: Like, let the waitress do it.
1: So you saying if you at the bar and your boy way up there, you going to make him come back?
2: He better come down here.
1: Boy, y'all tight, man.
2: Don't even slide me my drink, man.
1: You know what? I ain't going out with you, Trey.
0: If you do, you're going to be thirsty.
1: Thirsty as hell. That's what we doing, Trey?
0: Okay.
1: That's what we doing. Hey, man, you ever, like, and my son do this all the time. When he washes clothes, man, he get done with it and everything. Then it's time for me to wash my clothes.
2: Yeah.
1: I put clothes in the washer, now it's time to put it in the dryer. But he still got clothes in the dryer.
0: That's me.
1: Oh, that's what we doing.
2: Yeah.
1: Oh, okay. You leave your clothes in the dryer.
0: I still got clothes right now in the washing machine. Been in here about 2 days.
2: You can tell this really annoyed JJ, though. This is the second time
0: he talking about it. I got to rewash these things. They've been sitting in there. They sour now.
1: Yes.
0: They sour.
1: Well, now I ain't talking about the washer. Now in the dryer, though.
0: So you've left them in the washer. You're okay with them being left in the washer?
1: No. Look, I'm going to put them in the garbage. You leave your clothes in the garbage.
0: That's his pet.
1: I hate that. This is another one I hate right here. Man, you gonna drink all the Kool-Aid up, the Crystal Light. You're gonna drink all of it up.
2: Yo.
1: And then you're gonna have the nerve to put the container
0: back in it.
1: It
0: got a corner.
1: Right. I ain't got but a little swig.
2: Boy.
1: That's what we doing.
0: Okay.
1: Who gonna drink that?
2: Right.
1: It's not even enough to even stay wet. That thing it's gonna dry up.
0: Yeah, but even though it's just a sip, I like my sip cold. That's what I have to tell the husband. He don't like when I do that either. I'm like, that's just a sip, but I still want my sip cold. Nah. I'm not throwing it out.
1: That's not even a shot.
0: I'm not pouring it out. I'm not going to pour it out. Yeah, I'm not. Sorry.
1: But that's lazy as hell,
0: though. What we going to do with it? I didn't.
1: Well, why put it in the refrigerator?
0: Because I want it cold when I get my sip.
1: It's called ice. Put some ice in. That's what we doing. Okay. So, what? Man, you know, hey, as a matter of fact, if anybody got some classic, that's what we doing. Okay. Hit your boy in the DM at the real JJ from the SIP.
0: Basically, what JJ said, give him some show prep. Y'all do the work for him. So, if you have some, yes. What is it again?
1: That's what we doing. Okay.
0: I like
1: two peas.
0: All right. It's DD in the morning. DD is here, and your morning is officially underway on 94.1 WHRP.
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0: All right, it's Dini in the morning, and I'm going to tell you right now, on this show here, our millennial jukebox is Trey G.
1: Man.
0: And we have named him that because, well, number one, he knows every song there is, and we say he knows the lyrics to every song dated as far back as 1969. I'll put it there, JJ.
2: 1969 is crazy.
0: Yeah, he know the lyrics
2: yeah.
0: and everything to every yeah. song from 1969 to today.
3: Yeah. I looked in Trey truck one time when he had opened the door.
0: Mm.
3: He got cassette tapes, VH1, VHS tapes, and everything. He go back.
2: Not VH1.
0: What? I know it.
3: Yeah, you know that.
0: iPods
3: I
0: had VH, in there.
3: Yeah, iPods, yeah.
0: CD.
3: Disc changer.
0: Yeah.
2: I do love music.
3: Yeah.
2: I will say that. I do love music. And I came up with this list, right? There was this list that I saw about the artists who have the most number one Hot 100 hits throughout each decade.
0: Okay.
2: I thought that was super interesting because I feel like the artists would surprise you too. Like, you think you know, like, who was hot in the 80s, who was hot in the 90s, who was hot in the early 2000s, but I don't think you truly know. Okay, we're going to start it like this. In the 80s, there was this one guy that was ruling the radio and probably TV at the time.

0: number one Hot 100s in a decade. Dang. Yeah, in the decade.
1: I believe it.
0: Of the 80s.
2: I'm surprised it's only nine, though.
3: No, I mean, too.
0: So, I thought it would be more, too, but nine is actually a really big thing, especially for back then.
3: And you're saying for the decades of the 80s, so all the way from, like, the 80s to the 90s.
0: Right.
3: Dominated.
0: Yes. Wow. Dominated. Dominated. Now, this next name, this kind of caught me off guard. I didn't realize this next person was as big as they were. They had 14 number one Hot 100 hits in the 90s.
3: Mm-hmm.
0: Now, check this one.

0: Mariah Carey ruled the 90s. Yeah. 14 Hot 100 number one hits. I didn't realize Mariah Carey was that big.
1: Yeah, she was that dope. Oh, remember, she had the longest number one song in the country ever.
0: All I Want for Christmas.
1: It's the one with Boyz II Men. I think it was the one with Boyz II Men. One Sweet Day? One Sweet Day or something like that.
0: Really?
1: Yeah, they had the longest number one. I think it stayed number one for a really, really long time. And I think it just now has been beat by Ella Langley.
0: Oh, for real?
1: She's from Texas Lady. Yeah, I think she just beat Mariah Carey.
0: Do you think that Mariah Carey and Beyonce are closer than what people put them at, or no?
1: No.
0: No?
1: Nah. No, because I don't even think Mariah, I don't think people understand that Beyonce's hits aren't even close to Rihanna's.
0: Oh, really?
1: Yeah.
0: Okay, wow. I didn't know that either. Yeah. What? You put me on game a little bit. How about this? The early 2000s was my time. Now, I do remember this man kind of having a heck of a run. I'm talking about, I was in the car with my daddy listening to CDs from this dude here. They say this man had 7 Hot 100 hits.

0: he had a run.
1: He did.
2: You know, they say that's why he's the king of R&B, because Chris Brown doesn't have like a classic album, technically.
1: Mm, that's what I've heard.
2: And Usher got quite a few under his belt. You know what I'm saying? I disagree with that, but you know, to each his own. How about the mid-2000s? Let's jump a little bit. The mid-2000s were...

0: Hot 100 number one hit in the mid 2000s.
1: See, that's what I'm saying. I think Beyonce has released a lot of songs. I don't know if hers have gone to number one like Rihanna's.
0: Which is insane.
1: Isn't that crazy? People don't even realize that.
0: But I also do think Beyonce is maybe more of a global star, you think, than Rihanna?
2: Y'all think so?
0: I can see that. Yeah, I can see that. I can see that. I can see that. I can see that.
1: She's just such, you know, Beyonce's a better performer and a singer, but for some reason, Rihanna hit her songs always were just.
0: That's insane. Yeah. That's insane. Well, the top two are women in the decades. The last and final, she had 11 hits in the mid 2000s.

0: said America likes her because she's mid.
1: Oh, my God.
0: I saw somebody say that. They were like,
2: she mid.
0: She's mid.
1: Vanilla ice cream, boy.
0: Yeah.
1: Vanilla ice cream.
0: Okay.
1: But well, she but had 11.
0: She got hits, though.
1: She do. She had 11 Hot 100 hits in the late 2000s.
0: And she's maintained her stardom and everything for all these years. You know what I mean?
1: Elevated.
0: And really got into too much scandal. Yeah, she did elevate it. So.
1: Yeah.
0: And that's a hard thing to do. Go ahead, Taylor Swift.
1: T-Sweezy.
0: Okay.
2: T-Sweezy. I like that.
1: T-Sweezy.
0: Thank you for that, Trey. It's Didi in the morning. Didi in the morning and setting the vibe. Keep it locked. 94.1 WHRP.
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0: It's Dee Dee in the morning with Trey G and comedian J.J. Williams said, guys, can we talk about the White House press secretary? Did anybody see the news yesterday? Everybody been talking about this woman. So, you know, Donald Trump got rid of, you know, Lyon Levitt left.
1: Oh, God.
0: You remember Caroline Levitt? That was the one I said, her husband need to be worried. When she said she was at work working late, she lied so much, he needs to double check her.
1: Lyon Levitt.
0: Caroline Levitt used to lie. Boy, that girl would lie.
1: Facts. Right,
0: she,
1: to your face.
0: Right. She lied. But anyways, she got up out of there once she realized that, remember when Donald Trump, they said that there was an assassination attempt.
1: And he left him, right?
0: And he went on a different plane and left her and the other folks on She quit after that. She was like, oh, I'm expendable to you?
1: Right.
0: Well, now you got a new press secretary. Everybody started talking about her yesterday. Her name is Katie Zachariah. Katie used to be Donald Trump's former media advisor.
1: Oh, God.
0: Nobody knows who she is. But all I know is everybody started laughing. They said she ain't going to last. Number one, people were saying her reading was bad. Uh-uh. And her lying ain't going to be good. Take a listen at her very first day. Take a listen.
2: Good morning. I have wanted to work for him for a very long time. In addition to that, there's $54 billion. That's a good one. I'll have to get back to you on that.
1: No. Yeah, she need more training.
3: Boy.
1: She should have finished them training videos, but they put her out on the floor, didn't they?
0: Right. Like, there's more. Everybody was laughing. They said even people at the White House, the people in the room, the press and reporters started laughing when she walked out. Take a listen to this one.
2: The president will be back on Thursday, and that's what I will answer. I'll leave it there. He will answer those questions out in Marine Mike.
0: It was a mess. That's all I can tell
3: you. Yeah, she gonna catch hell for a while.
0: Yeah,
1: for sure. Absolutely.
0: By the way, they also said that she better hurry up and improve quickly. They also went on to say that she is his sixth press secretary of his presidency.
1: Oh, God. Did you see there was a video going around on social media yesterday, too, of her mistakenly calling the president her husband. Yeah, she was referring to her husband, but she was like, my husband.
0: Yeah, it's...
1: what?
0: Let me tell you something. The other part was, they asked her, because now there's a big controversy going around about whether or not she's a lawyer, right?
1: Mm-hmm.
0: He said that she's a lawyer, and everybody said, well, is she? And then everybody's like, but... where's her credentials? Where does she practice law? Because can't nobody find her credentials anywhere.
1: Oh, Lord.
0: They can't. And guess what they said? According to this, they said the new press secretary says she's a lawyer, but there's no evidence she ever passed the bar exam. So yesterday they were talking to him and they said, what school? He turns and looks back at her like, what school was it? and she goes, oh, it was in China.
1: Oh, God.
0: I promise y'all.
1: What?
0: She says she practiced law in China.
1: Conveniently, right? Oh, just conveniently. Don't tell me they got a Dr. Cheyenne Bryan on their end, too, now.
0: And because clearly, you already know, this administration doesn't vet people.
1: Oh, of course.
0: They don't really pick people on the merit. Remember they were firing all these black folks when they first got up in there and firing people from the government, talking about, we're doing it based on merit?
1: Yeah.
0: This ain't merit that he got over here as the press secretary. We have to be based on merit. Nobody else does.
1: How many more years do we have of these?
0: If we could get out here and do these midterms, we could stop some of this. We get out here and vote.
1: Yeah, that's facts.
0: So that's all I
1: can
0: say.
1: That's facts. I'm tired.
0: But I feel bad for this Katie.
1: God, I don't.
0: Katie, you ain't going to last.
1: I don't. I feel bad for her. You know what she signed up for?
0: Dr. Cheyenne.
1: Yeah. Yeah, she know what she signed up for.
0: Damn it. All right, y'all. It's Dee Dee in the morning.

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2: Good morning. All right, I gotta stop that. I gotta stop the song, and I get it. You like it, but we gotta get into our hot topics.
3: All right, come on.
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2: All right. We must get to the hot topics because 50 Cent is out here talking about his beef with Rick Ross, and it's what he says that we need you to hear. Let's get into it, y'all. Here we go.
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2: 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All right, so the first thing we got to talk about would be this. Y'all saw this at FBI. FBI now has busted a North Korean laptop farm. It's how much money they got away with and what they did. It's genius. Take a listen.
7: The FBI says it's broken up a North Korean scheme that put nearly 200 work laptops inside dozens of homes across Texas. Agents say each laptop served as a doorway for a North Korean posing as an American to infiltrate U.S. companies.
8: If you're an individual and you have 50 laptops in your family room, you're doing something wrong.
7: Here's how they say it worked. A North Korean engineer would get hired for a remote tech job using a stolen American identity. The company would then ship a laptop to what it thinks is that man's home. But the laptop would be sent to a stranger's house in Texas. That stranger would then keep the laptop plugged in, so a North Korean

0: having new crimes nowadays. God, that's some stuff like that.
1: I know. How do you think of it? But they say you walk in somebody, and they got 50 laptops sitting up. I'd be like, what you doing? What scam you got going on?
2: Come on now.
1: Hell, I walk in your house, you got 3 laptops. I'm going, what you doing?
0: Yeah. Let me get up out of here.
1: Right.
0: They finna kick the door in.
1: So who is this guy, Pablo, that's talking about my man LeBron?
0: Yeah. Pablo Torre, he is a investigative reporter. He was the one that actually came out with the story against Kawhi Leonard.
2: The Clippers and the owner.
1: Yeah. No, he did.
2: Yeah, he's that dude right there.
0: Yeah.
2: Now they looking at LeBron right now about this helicopter.
3: On that story specifically, I will say that we're very interested. And we are, of course, looking into all of the ways that is both a good story as well as something of interest to the league. And by the way, we're also getting tips from NBA owners who are like sending me your story being like, what is this? Because now I'm the guy who seems to be a lever on something like accountability, even among billionaires, which is a fun plot twist.
1: Wow.
0: Yeah.
2: So, they investigated.
1: What are you trying to say, though? There's a problem with LeBron using the Fanatics helicopter?
2: I think it's some kind of illegal going on with it because he's going back and forth to New York. I think 50 even commented on that. He's like, hey, LeBron, everybody don't think you squeaky clean as you think you are. Mm-hmm. And everything is going to come out right now, man. Yo. So, ooh, it's scary.
0: A lot of these teams are trying to go around about ways to get these players like money. Mm-hmm. Not only money, but incentives and extra perks.
1: Right.
0: And they are saying that they are like bucking the system doing this. Right. Like the helicopter is part of that bucking of the system. So LeBron might get busted in some DD.
1: Oh, God.
2: They looking for you.
1: By the way, speaking of 50, 50's out here talking about Rick Ross, they said.
0: He was. He actually was doing an interview the other day, and he spoke about one of his hardest beefs that he has. And he said, Rick Ross is that man.
4: Are you in 5D cool or not? Or?
5: Well, he says something. He opens his mouth when you include yourself in things because you just want to go viral. Now you got to accept it when it come back.
4: But, yeah.
5: Uh-oh. You don't act like it go away because you choosing Jesus don't mean I already haven't chose Jesus. so that don't separate nothing with me. I'm still going to tell you how I feel.
4: I want you to rank your favorite beefs. 1-2.
5: I don't have no
2: COVID, number one. COVID's number one by far.
5: Yo, look, I tell you the most difficult beef to have, right?
2: Yeah.
5: It's when the person you're beefing with is law enforcement. You can't do much. When you get hot, they're just going to tell, bro. Yeah. Trust me on that one. So I just really got a kick out of watching him get punched on in Canada.
2: Yeah.
5: When that happened, it was like, look, you see that? You can tell when they can't accept direct confrontation because he was like frozen, like trying to get me out. Looking at security, like, get me out.
0: That's so foul, man. You remember Rick Ross got punched in Canada after he was beefing with Drake?
1: And he said law enforcement.
0: Yeah. So,
1: basically, like, he going to be a snitch. He going to always.
0: Yeah. I would have thought T.I. and his family would have been the hardest beef that he's had right now.
1: Especially
0: with
1: baby Eris getting in and Tiny.
0: Facts. Well, he said that was light work.
1: All right. Hey, listen, coming up, everybody, October is Domestic Violence Awareness Month. So relationship expert and trauma therapist Dr. Monique Thompson's on the way. It's Dee Dee in the Morning. 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
11: Good morning. It's Dee Dee in the morning and appreciate everyone being here with us. Now, let me just say I see Trey G and Trey's going to tell us what's trending.
12: Hey, so Dee Dee is trending. We got an update on his head injury. They say it was caused by a bunk bed accident is what they are saying.
11: Somebody threw his ass into a bunk bed.
12: They saying that he fell or like hit his head on the bed like while falling out of it or something like that. That don't even sound like it's real though. Sound like something made up.
11: I fell as a child. I didn't have to go to the hospital. And my sister did too. She fell off the top bunk.
12: Yeah, that's his story, and he's sticking to it. It was caused by a bunk bed in jail, but
11: somebody threw a bunk bed at him, threw him at it. Something happened.
12: You got to be strong as hell.
13: Yeah, you ain't allowed to pick up a bunk bed.
12: A bunk bed.
11: Come
12: in
11: on,
12: jail.
13: In prison though.
11: Hold on,
13: that's steel.
11: Hold on, a
13: think about it.
11: I understand that. What they doing all day? Lifting weights.
13: Yeah, but that.
12: Dee Dee think he in there with the Hulk, don't she? They got him in Avengers prison.
11: All right. Hey, listen, coming up next hour, October is Domestic Violence Awareness Month, everybody. So relationship expert and trauma therapist, Dr. Monique Thompson, she's on the way to give us a conversation and talk to you. Coming up, it's Dee Dee in the morning. University Drive to the Arsenal. Roll with Dee Dee in the morning, 94.1 WHRP.
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0: falling harder. Good morning. Hey, it's Dee Dee in the morning with Trey G and comedian JJ Williamson. And guess what, guys? I love when the woman is in here.
1: Man, what you talking about?
0: Man, this woman here, she gonna get in your head, everybody. There she is. Dr. Wow. Monique Thompson with us, y'all.
1: Right. Dr. Mo.
2: Hey, y'all.
1: How my man doing?
2: Dr. Mo. Big Daddy Wonderfulness, the unconquerable Nick Thompson.
3: Come on.
2: Yes, that man.
0: Okay, let me tell y'all something. This woman, when she comes in here and talks about her husband,
2: yeah,
0: I said, now that's a title right there.
2: I love him.
0: Yes,
2: yeah,
0: you do.
2: Me.
0: And you do. And I'm sorry. Well. And say his name one more time.
2: Big Daddy Wonderfulness, the unconquerable Nick Thompson.
1: How long has he had that name?
2: For 26 years.
0: Dang.
2: 26 years.
1: Boy, Nick, you all right with me. I ain't never met you, Nick.
0: I know it.
1: Go ahead, Nick.
3: Do he be listening when you be doing this?
2: You know
3: he
2: listen? He usually kind of puts his earbuds in wherever he is and listens in to us.
3: Uh-huh.
2: So
3: I bet
2: when
3: he
2: I come out, he'll tell me, oh, you did good today.
3: Really? I bet he be smiling.
0: I know it. So is that the secret to a successful marriage and relationship?
2: You need to be happy in a couple of bedrooms.
0: I know, that's right.
2: You got to be happy there.
0: Uh-huh.
2: Happy there.
0: Okay.
2: And then, like, compassion for each other.
0: Okay.
2: You know,
0: and give him a title like that?
2: Well, that is a natural talent. He really did earn that.
0: Mm.
2: He earned that. Mm-hmm. I have not ever needed him, and he wasn't there.
0: Oh, Big Daddy.
2: He has never flinched whenever we've had trouble in our families.
3: I know that's
2: he
3: right.
2: He is a rock.
3: Mm. Come on.
0: He's the Big Daddy.
2: He is genuinely the Big Daddy.
0: Yeah. Come on.
1: You know, usually people, when they get off work and got to go home, they dread, like, oh, Lord, let me go in here. Uh-huh. Nick probably going to have to leave his car running. I can't wait to get to you.
0: All right, listen. That ain't what we're supposed
1: to be
0: talking
1: about. You're in the weeds, boy.
0: Yeah. Well, that's not what we're supposed to be talking about this morning. You know, here's the deal. Dr. Monique Thompson is here, and you know that October is Domestic Violence Awareness Month.
3: Mm.
0: And you wanted to talk a little bit about that and even open the phone lines to some folks
2: who
0: could have or know somebody who's enduring this or you said you wanted to help. So let's talk about that.
2: Yeah, but that's everybody. I have never met anyone in my life whose life was not touched by domestic violence in some way.
0: Mm.
2: And my hope today is that people who are helping someone or you know someone, that we get you the resources that you need. So that's who we want to talk to. You're the first responder. People think, 911, or they think, you know, the church or something. But actually, it's the best friend.
0: Mm-hmm.
2: It's the mama. It's the sister. It's the person who sees this going on. And you need the resources because what they say or do can turn the tide.
3: You're not wrong. I remember one time when I was a kid, my mom, she actually went through a domestic violence situation. And she had a daycare. And she had one of the daycare kids actually run across the street in order to get our neighbor in order to, like, help her in that moment. You know what I'm saying?
2: Mm-hmm.
3: And if that girl hadn't been there, because she was so much older than me and my sister, if that girl hadn't been there, ain't no telling, you know, what would have happened.
2: Right.
3: You know what I'm saying?
2: Right. But, that's the key, to help in the moment.
3: Mm-hmm.
2: And so sometimes somebody will help in the moment, but you're thinking the moment's over, but the situation is not.
3: Facts.
2: Is not.
3: Facts.
2: And even for people who go through it and maybe they rebuild it, because most people do rebuild their lives. People need to hear that. There is a risk of, you know, true ending harm for people. But a lot of people rebuild their lives outwardly, but not inwardly.
3: One question I do have, though, Dr. Mo, is how do you know when it's time to help somebody? Because sometimes you can try to help somebody and they not
2: ready.
3: Be ready. Yeah, they not be ready for that help.
2: Yep.
3: And then you become the bad guy in their eyes.
2: Well, you got to decide who you're going to be, the 411 friend, the 911 friend, or you're going to be the friend that called me when you're ready. You know, so you got to look inside yourself and say, who am I? Because you can do harm if you're not in a compassionate place and you say things that are judgmental to someone. So you got to check yourself first. Am I the 411 friend? I can help you find resources. I can help you get an appointment scheduled.
3: Okay.
2: I will find somebody for you to talk to.
3: Right.
2: Or are you the 911 friend? I mean, I have some ride or dies. I'm sure everybody has some ride or dies that require no conversation.
0: Right.
3: Yo.
0: Right.
2: No conversation. You text them and say, hey, and they like, what's up? You know, that 911 friend. But you may have somebody, you're a 911 friend to some of your friends, but you may not be 911 for all of them. And if you're not that person, then you just hold your boundary. Mm-hmm. You're not that person.
0: Let me ask this. So with it being Domestic Violence Awareness Month, you wanted to talk to our audience. And what is it that you wanted to talk about?
2: So for those who are in that position of figuring out, what do I do?
0: Mm-hmm.
2: Am I the 911 friend, the 411 friend? Am I the person that when you get your life together, call me? If it's somebody really close to you, it can be really challenging for you to figure out
0: how to approach
2: how
0: them.
2: To,
0: okay.
2: Yes, exactly.
0: All right. So if that's happening or you suspect there is someone in your life that is experiencing domestic violence and you don't know how to approach it and you want to talk to Dr. Mo about how you can go about doing that, you can call us right now at 833-TALK-TO-DEEDEE.
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0: It's DeeDee in the morning. 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

0: Morning with Trey G and comedian J.J. Williamson. We got Dr. Monique Thompson in. We're talking about, it is Domestic Violence Awareness Month, and Dr. Mo was saying that, you know, you're going to be hard-pressed to find somebody who has not been affected by domestic violence.
1: It's 1,000%. Impossible to find someone whose life hasn't been affected in some way. In some way, yes.
0: Yeah, so we were saying if anybody that you know may be experiencing, you suspected, you were trying to figure out something, Dr. Mo's here to take your calls. Good morning, who's this?
2: Hi, my name's Liz.
0: Okay, what was your question, Liz?
2: Well, I mean, I honestly just want to know what you think I should do to help, like, this person. She's really important to me, and she's in a bad situation, and she's tried to leave, but I've helped her move out, but she goes back, and what do you think I could do to help her more?
1: You've helped her move out. She's gone back. And what you're telling me is that you're trying to figure out what to do to help her from now. And I'm going to say this to you. When you think about continuing to help her, what's the first thought you have? Yes, I want to, or no, I really don't want to.
2: Mm. I feel like I always want to help her, and I want to make sure she's safe. Like, you know, I'm just so worried about her safety all the time.
1: All right. So I'm going to give you three things to do, and that's going to go quickly because we're here, but I want you to, you know, visit my website too for some resources. Number one is there are local shelters that have counseling available. She didn't have to leave and run away from the situation. She can get that specific kind of counseling available. It's a unique kind of way of handling it. So I want you to try to get her, if you're going to help her, get her an appointment with a local shelter. You can do that by dialing 211. Mm-hmm. That's easy to remember. Okay. So that's the first thing, is you get her connected to some resources, 211. The second, and you're probably experiencing this already, you're going to have to help her follow through. You give her the number, you help her to get there, and you're going to have to help encourage her to follow through with whatever it is that they need her to do. And here's the third and most important thing, my love. I need you to take care of yourself.
3: Thanks.
1: Okay?
3: Thanks.
1: And taking care of yourself, you go find somebody like me or life coach. You find someone where you can empty out the poison part, and you can pour back into yourself the healing things to help you to stay safe, okay?
3: That's real.
2: Thank you so much. You're welcome. I appreciate it.
4: And I'm going to add in on that. You can't help nobody until you help yourself. I'm going to be Dr. Mo's assistant.
0: Oh, God. Okay.
4: Be Dr. Mo's assistant.
0: Thank you for your call. Thank you. I appreciate you.
4: You're welcome, baby. Don't worry about it.
0: Hey, good morning. Hi, what's your name? Who's this?
5: This is Kat.
0: Okay, Kat, did you have a question for Dr. Monique Thompson?
5: Yes. Unfortunately, my daughter is going through this right now.
1: So sorry.
5: Her boyfriend is beating the hell out of her. The police have been called. I've showed up. I've offered her to come home, stay with me until she get on her feet. She'll come for all of 2 days and then go back. He has sent her to jail like 3 or 4 times. And she'll keep saying, I'm done. I'll go get her. And then a couple of days later, she'll go back. What am I supposed to do?
1: I hear you in your voice. Your pain is just evident. Everybody can hear that. And we're all sending you warmth and love right now and strength.
5: I can hear it.
1: This is something that you want to be wrong about, but you may not be wrong. Mm-hmm. It's terrible to be right about something like this, but you're probably not wrong. Okay. I want you to sit in that, rest in it for a minute, that you're probably not wrong. And I want you to also sit in a level of peace. There's only so much of this you can control. Okay. This is a crime. It's a crime. And so that means that your daughter is a victim of a what?
3: Crime.
1: A crime.
5: Mm.
1: A crime, okay? Mm. But she may not see herself that way. She may not see herself that way. And I want you to treat her like you love her, like she's your daughter, right? So for her, as you may have heard the other call, you're going to have to get her connected because it's complicated. There's a legal situation here. There's a health situation here. And there's a crime. All right. Wow. So it's complicated. And she may have ambivalent feelings. Sometimes she may feel like she want to stay. Sometimes she may feel embarrassed about it. You have to stay steadfast in your love for her as a daughter and be careful not to treat her like a victim. Okay.
3: That's heavy.
5: Well, that's the problem now because we're not on speaking terms because of the last
1: That's what I'm talking. Yeah. Keep that line open. Trust me on that. Now I need you to keep that line open. Keep that line open. That's a lifeline. You got to keep it open. Just like 911, you got to keep that line open. But you do have to get some help and rest for yourself, Mom. Okay. My recommendation immediately for anybody listening to this, if you're helping someone, it's called vicarious traumatization. You can experience compassion fatigue. And so for those reasons alone, you want to find some place where you can empty out what's going on inside of you and get your healing restored. What you pass on to her, you want to be healing and not your pain.
3: Ooh, that's heavy.
1: Okay.
0: Okay, Kat?
6: Yes, ma'am.
1: All right. Okay.
0: Thank you so much for listening. All right. Yeah. And let us know. Keep us informed and let us know what's going on. Okay.
6: Yes, ma'am.
0: Thank you. Mm-hmm. Boy, y'all, this morning, phone lines are open. If you want to talk to Dr. Monique Thompson, it is Domestic Violence Awareness Month. And if you want to talk to her and maybe you're in a situation or know somebody and you're trying to figure out how to help, call us right now at 833-TALK-TO-DeeDee.
4: That's 833-825-5233.
0: It's DeeDee in the morning. DeeDee in the morning and setting the vibe. Keep it locked. 94.1 WHRP.
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17: 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My love is blind, can't you see my desire?
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0: Hey, it's good morning. It's Dee Dee in the morning, and Trey G's with me. And Trey, and what's your name over there? JJ.
1: Just shut up, Trey. All right, listen.
2: Just the big old
0: Dr.
2: baby.
0: Dr. Monique Thompson is with us.
2: Hey, stop playing.
0: So, Dr. Mo, we were talking about, you know, it is Domestic Violence Awareness Month, and you were talking to a lot of folks. I've been calling this morning, talking about either they've got a friend, a loved one, someone is in a situation, and you said, I want to help, and let's see if we can help somebody else.
1: Okay.
0: Here is someone this morning. Hi, what's your name?
3: My name's Jackson.
0: All right. Jackson, is that what you said?
3: Jackson. Yes.
0: Jackson, you had a question for Dr. Monique Thompson?
3: Yes, I did. So I was trying to figure out, I've been married for about 2 years now. And in my relationship, my wife was involved in a domestic violence. And to just be very honest, her ex was the type that believed just because that was his woman, he can do whatever he wanted to her. How do I go by continuing to help her heal from that?
1: What are you noticing? Is there something that you see that makes you say to yourself, I don't think that she's healed from that?
3: Well, just to be very honest, there's moments where, like, if I'm being honest, we can be in, like, stores. Someone can laugh too loud. Someone can scream too loud. You could just tell that she's very, like, terrified about certain things. And, you know, me being her husband, I know I'm supposed to be her support system and I'm supposed to do everything that I'm supposed to. But I am battling with, you know, trying to figure out, okay, am I doing enough? You know, I don't like seeing her go through that. If I'm being honest, because of things that this man did, our relationship is kind of traumatic on certain levels in the bedroom or, you know.
1: Jackson, what that's called hypervigilance, okay? It's called hypervigilance. And on the one hand, it's a normal response. It's just not an adaptive one. So you're right that she needs something more than just a good relationship with you. And you want something more than just her having you in the marriage and you trying to take the long game and be a good husband to her will be helpful. But the healing for her is probably beneath the hood. Underneath her exterior, there are scars that you just can't see. All right. And for those, you want to help her find someone who treats trauma. There are a lot of different trauma therapy. So that's what I need you to look for. Not just someone who does talk therapy, but someone who also does trauma therapy. And in this case, we're talking therapy, not life coaching, not just going to any doctor, someone who does trauma therapy. The good news here is that you have every reason to expect that things could get better, even in the bedroom. You can expect things to get better if you guys can move from just you being there for her to someone going under the hood, helping to fix the engine trouble and get her back to the person that you love and she loves. She'll love herself more. So you want to get trauma therapy involved, okay? Hypervigilance does not go away with time. It goes away with treatment, okay?
0: All right.
3: Okay.
0: All right. Thank you so much, Jackson, for your call and thank you for listening. Dr. Mo, I never heard of that. Trauma therapy. What is that?
1: So there's a whole family of trauma therapies, brain spotting, EMDR, eye movement desensitization and reprocessing is what that is.
0: Okay, wait, Dr. Mo. You just went doctor on us.
1: EMDR.
0: So what does that mean?
1: So EMDR is when you use what's called bilateral stimulation, BLS, just means left, right.
0: Okay.
1: So with that, what people do is access painful core memories. And while they're accessing those memories, they activate their bodies in left, right motions so that the person can revisit the memory safely and reconstruct the truth that they're taking away from it.
0: Wait a minute. So is that almost like I'd have to go under hypnosis to do that?
1: It is not hypnosis at all.
0: Like
1: it is not hypnosis. In fact, when you connect with someone who's, I use EMDR. You'll notice that in the moment that a trauma was born, wisdom was born too.
0: Okay.
1: But the trauma's just loud.
0: And
1: so you want to get in there
0: and get the wisdom.
1: Get the wisdom. And then people can think about the same event, but what they think about the event is the wise thought, the calm thought.
2: Sounds like it's more so like training your brain a little bit.
1: It is like training your brain.
0: To
1: think
0: positively a little bit more.
1: Or with authenticity.
0: Yeah. Mm-hmm.
1: So you may still say, that sucked. I'm okay.
0: Good.
1: Versus that sucked, I suck.
0: Got it. I like it. All right. Well, listen, somebody is listening right now, and you know, a lot of folks are scared of therapy.
1: Yes.
0: They are
2: scared about that.
0: Yeah. But if somebody wants to reach out to you, how do they find you?
1: quickest way, go to my website, drmoniquethompson.com. Follow me on Instagram, Dr. Monique Thompson. Lots of resources. And I'm glad to help anybody, like the cause to call in a day. Sometimes the trouble is going through Google or going through just the internet to find somebody or social media. You want somebody who is strong and can help and not waste the time.
4: Right. And like my boss, Dr. Mo, say, healing is beneath the hood. Healing is beneath the hood, ladies and gentlemen. Remember that.
0: Yes. Like it.
1: Yes. Come on. Yes. Listen to my assistant.
4: Yes, indeed.
1: We work hard together. We had a good company going.
0: I like it. I like it.
1: Yes. We take care of people.
4: I taught her everything she knows.
1: Yes, I learned well.
0: What's wrong, JJ?
4: My biggest protege.
0: What's wrong with you?
5: When you hire him.
0: Okay. At this point, Dr. Mo, we appreciate you. Thank you for coming in. Clap it up, everybody. Dr. Monique Thompson. Hey, it's Dee Dee in the morning.

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1: Good morning, it's Didi. In the morning, I got Trey G and comedian JJ Williamson with me. We got to get right to the hot topics. 50 Cent is on fire right now, y'all.
2: He back.
1: I don't understand what's going on. Is he on a media blitz thing? Yeah. I mean, he's everywhere right now.
2: Facts.
1: But he's giving interviews, but he's talking about a lot of celebs. And that's the one thing I like about him. He'll give you his thoughts on a celebrity. Mm-hmm. He's talking about Cardi B. You got to hear what he said about her. This is hilarious, but true. Got to let you hear it. Here we go.
3: Let her cook.
4: Hot topics. Woo. Only on Didi in the Morning.
1: Before we even get to that, did y'all see what they're saying about a recession and U.S. families here in this country? They said U.S. families are behind on bills at a rate not seen since the Great Recession of 2008.
5: Ooh.
1: They said the number of people that are at least 2 months late on a bill increased 60% in the last couple of years. Damn. They said American families are falling behind on their bills at an unbelievable rate. And everything else. And they were just saying how folks are losing homes and everything right now during this economy. Isn't this horrible?
2: Well, you know, last week we were talking about the evictions in Atlanta.
1: Yeah.
2: What was it, like 180 or
1: something
2: 140?
1: Crazy.
2: Something like that. Yeah. Something high up there. Like, it's hard for everybody.
1: Ain't it?
2: Whether you have kids, no kids, it's a struggle, man.
1: For everybody. And they keep saying it has a lot to do with who's in office right now. So that means that the midterms, they keep saying these midterms, y'all. If you don't like the way your life is looking, make some changes. And again, get out and vote. And I'm going to

0: And look, Cardi's from the graveyard. She came out the graveyard, bro. Loving hip hop. Everybody that was there was dying. That was the dead hip hop section. Like, the people who couldn't expect to have hit records and do things, they went to go do Love and Hip Hop and be seen.
1: Oh, wow. She
0: at the same time. She came out of that.
2: Yeah.
0: You know what I mean? I'm like, what? This is crazy. Like, I was looking at it. It's almost like it was comedic.
2: It was.
0: The way she was responding was comedic, and that makes her bulletproof.
3: Mm.
4: Golly.
3: Yo, did he say, though, Love and Hip Hop was the graveyard?
4: That's exactly what he said.
3: Wow, it's the graveyard.
4: Yeah. Exactly what he said. I believe Yandy was on that season of Love and Hip Hop with Cardi.
0: Yeah.
4: I think Remy Ma might have been on that.
3: Yeah, I was getting ready to say.
4: Yeah, Remy Ma might have been
3: rapper?
4: On that season.
3: What other rapper?
4: That's pretty much those two, like, hip hop people were on there. Yeah, that's pretty much
0: Rich Dolla. He was
4: Rich
0: on
4: Dollars. DJ
3: Benzino used to be on one of them.
4: Yeah,
3: didn't he?
4: I think one of the DJ Enough or something like that. DJ, it was
0: DJ Self.
4: DJ Self.
0: DJ Self.
4: DJ Self was on there.
0: So. He was a manager at first.
3: Well, hold on. He called it a what? A graveyard? Hip hop
4: graveyard. Hip hop graveyard was what Love and Hip Hop is.
3: To a certain extent, I get what he's saying, though. I get what he's saying.
4: Yeah, his former artist Olivia, she was on there as well at one point.
3: Yeah, and I guess guess what else is turning now into the hip hop graveyard? Podcasting.
4: Oh, for sure. It seemed like every hip hop artist is like, okay, the music ain't really moving. Yep. Let's go get a podcast real quick.
3: Ain't that it?
4: Yeah, 100%.
3: All right, then the other thing we got to talk about would have to be this Bro-Rilla.
4: She actually is giving her sister a little grace. She's saying that, look, I'm in a position now and I see what you was going through.
5: Like, I apologize because I'm in your shoes now. Well, I'm not in your shoes because you rich as a motherfucker. You a millionaire, bitch. I am a thousandaire. Let's not forget that. But even with me being a thousander, I still was giving. Mom was exing.
3: Right.
5: Crossed you over some money, and then you to help them out. So, like, I understand where Glow coming from. Like, stop it. Don't let it begin.
3: That's that she Memphis. She talked just like Boosie almost.
4: That's that Memphis.
0: Yeah.
3: There's a slight Boosie here. Yeah. But Bro-Rilla now, who was out here talking about her sister Glow-Rilla not giving her money and this and that, now is saying, I'm sorry, because now she sees everybody comes with their handout. And even if she gave them $5, it ain't enough. If she gave them $5,000, it ain't enough. It's never going to be enough.
4: With you coming with your handout, though, to the woman, why did you not feel like that, though?
3: Right.
4: You should have known everybody was coming, including you.
3: Right. Yeah. But she had to get a taste of it. She had to see what it was all about.
4: True.
3: And now she go ahead, Bro-Rilla.
0: Bro-Rilla
3: said, I'm giving, taking. I was like, okay.
0: Bro-Rilla.
4: Shut up.
3: All right, coming up, we got $1,000 for you next. It's Dee Dee in the morning. From Gurley to Decatur and all over Huntsville, it's Dee Dee in the morning on 94.1 WHRP.
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1: Well, hello. Hi. It is Wednesday. It's Dee Dee in the morning, and we appreciate you being here with us. By the way, let me just shout out to, hey, Trey.
2: Uh-huh.
1: I missed you last night. I went live on YouTube.
2: Oh, did you?
1: I went live again.
2: You know what? I ain't get my nappy in. I fell asleep. I ain't gonna lie to
1: I
2: you.
1: I went live, and let me tell you something.
2: Uh-huh.
1: It was me and Dak. I'm gonna have a different guest every day then. My dog Dak co-hosted with me last
2: really?
1: Night. Yeah.
2: He had headphones on?
1: Yeah, he had headphones. He did everything. Dak was sitting there with me.
2: I feel like he made an appearance that first night, but I think he did.
1: I don't know. You can't remember either? Were you on a gummy?
2: Nah, I wasn't on no gummy, but it was just a lot going on that night. I could be wrong.
1: Yeah,
2: though,
1: but I told you I'm going live. Tuesdays and Thursday, you'll find me live on YouTube.
2: Uh-oh. Well, let's do it again Thursday.
1: Yeah, let's get to do it Thursday, yeah, but I went live again.
3: With that.
1: Uh-huh. This time I went live right at 9 o'clock at night as I was preparing.
2: See, we said 8:30. That's why I was asleep.
1: Yeah, I did 9.
3: Oh, boy.
2: See there? Can't even stick to our own schedule.
1: What time do you want me to do it?
2: 8:30.
1: All right, 8:30. Tuesdays and Thursdays, we're going to go live. All right, real quick, what's trending?
2: Hey, so Keefe D is trending. It looks like he has accepted his sentence of 40 years to life in prison. That is what he was accused of committing the murder of Tupac, of course. Well, now he's got 40 years in prison, but he says that he will appeal that decision made by the courts.
1: All right. Thank you, Keefe D.
2: Yep. So shout out, Keefe.
1: All right. Listen, coming up, $1,000 for you next. It's Dee Dee in the morning. University Drive to the Arsenal. Roll with Dee Dee in the morning. 94.1 WHRP.
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Wake Up North Alabama. It's Dee Dee in the Morning, bringing the energy, the music, and a whole lot of Dee Dee to your morning. 94.1 WHRP, Gurley, Huntsville, Decatur, a Cumulus Media station.

0: Hey, it's Dee Dee in the morning. We need to have a conversation about 50 Cent. So I said this. 50's on some kind of a PR media blitz or whatever. I'm seeing him on a lot of podcasts.
1: Yeah.
0: He's very honest. He's being very honest. Yo. But I think I saw that he was on, is it Jimmy Kimmel or Fallon?
2: He was on Jimmy Kimmel.
0: Okay.
2: Yeah, he was on Jimmy Kimmel. And Jimmy Kimmel got all of the information out of 50 Cent that you'd ever want. Including, they talked about 50 Cent trolling. You know, him being a cancer man.
0: Oh, is he really?
2: Yes, he
0: 50
2: is.
0: 50 Cent is yours. Oh, God.
2: Yes, he is.
0: He's in cancer.
2: And he's an expert troller. He actually spoke about why he's so good at trolling.
3: I love watching you in action because it doesn't matter how big you get, you still make time to screw with people.
2: Yeah.
4: I've learned this, Jimmy, from their practices to me.
3: Uh-huh.
4: The things that people do to me when nobody's paying attention to that part, right? Because they say things to me, and I'm like, you can't control it. We are humans.
3: Mm. Yeah.
4: So there's points that you look at your phone, you say, what did you say about me? Oh, goodness, why would you want to say that about me? And then at this particular point, I'm vulnerable, Jim.
3: Let me point out the difference between you and others. Somebody will say something about you. You will then make a multi-part documentary about them. That's a commitment.
2: Yeah.
0: Even 50 had to laugh at
2: that.
0: Yeah,
2: well, he got some charisma, don't he?
0: He got personality,
2: yeah,
0: laughter, jokes, everything.
2: Yeah, he's
1: a bad
2: do.
1: Dude.
2: One person that he was really like a big troll against was Diddy, of course. And of course, he came out with the Diddy documentary. He even talked with Jimmy about that.
3: When you made that documentary, were you just like laughing the whole time, thinking about the reaction that...
4: When I got the footage from his videographer.
3: Explain that for those who don't know what happened.
4: Well, when you get a RICO charge, you forget to pay the guy who had the camera. It was like,
3: Diddy was making a documentary about himself.
4: I don't know why he filmed that. Like,
3: I don't know why either.
4: I could not believe that he did that, Jimmy. I was like, yo, this is going to be great. I'm going to blow the wheels. It was like number one in 31 countries. Netflix was like my friend. It's like pluck fingers. We are blood brothers.
3: And then it had to be even more satisfying to learn that he watched the documentary.
0: You know what?
2: Yeah.
0: He's so funny, though.
2: Yeah,
0: Vinny's
2: yeah.
0: funny. They said, let's be blood brothers. I know Netflix was happy.
2: Yeah, yeah. I know when 50 Cent was watching that documentary himself, he probably eat some cereal holding his spoon like a fish. I'm talking about he was absolutely giddy about this documentary. He even loved the fact, and he was about to touch on it, that Diddy watched the documentary behind bars.
4: I didn't know he would get a jailbroken iPad in the middle of the jail. This is not jail. This is like a club.
3: You're saying that typically you don't have an iPad in jail.
4: Yeah. He got this open for him to just scour the net, like, and so he saw the whole thing. You know, I'm sure you thought it was the best documentary he ever saw in his life.
0: This man ain't right.
2: Yeah.
0: Oh, he trolls good.
2: Well, if he not right, I don't want him to be wrong at all.
0: Oh, my God.
2: I don't mind it at all, man. They even talked about how Diddy sent 50 some flowers to the club one time, like funeral flowers.
0: This is after the documentary,
2: Mm-hmm. Sent 50 Cent some funeral flowers to the club, so 50 sent him a little message back.
3: Didn't he send you flowers or something like that after that?
4: Yeah, he sent me like a funeral...
3: You were at a club or something in this
4: Club 11. And it showed up, and I was like, yo, who sent me? And I was like, oh, okay, now I know where it came from. I just sent him something recently.
3: What'd you send him?
4: A bump on the head.
3: You were responsible for that. Did that make you nervous at all when you got a funeral arrangement sent to...
4: Oh, Jimmy, my life is a little different. You know that.
3: I know it is, but you don't really seem to have fear or common sense.
4: A little bit of both works.
0: Wow.
2: He is a character, man.
1: Yeah, yeah.
2: He is a character. Last but not least, he had to troll the one person that used to be his friend, Floyd Mayweather.
3: The people you pick to pick on are like Floyd Mayweather, a guy who could beat up almost anyone in the world.
2: Yeah.
3: One of the best things you ever did was when you said you would give $750,000 if he could read one page of Harry
4: Potter.
3: You
4: see, he didn't do it.
3: It's the funniest thing anyone has done this decade.
4: But you see, he didn't do it. And I also said, look, I just spoke to Jimmy. We will let you do it live on the show.
3: I was so happy to be mentioned in that.
1: boy.
0: He didn't do it.
1: That is a funny man.
0: He is.
1: That is a funny man.
0: I honestly, I didn't know he was a cancer.
1: Yeah, he is.
0: And now I get it. Trey, I get it.
1: Yeah.
2: You better leave Trey alone.
0: I am.
1: I ain't gonna lie, 50 Cent, different level.
0: Yeah, he is.
2: And he just started a podcast.
0: Oh, shut up. Yeah. What are we going to do?
2: Oh, God. Leave alone.
0: All right. Well, thank you for that, Trey.
1: Man,
0: I
1: shout
0: appreciate
1: out 50 Cent.
0: All right, y'all. It's Didi in the morning. Didi is here, and your morning is officially underway on 94.1 WHRP.
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0: What is it?
1: Come on now.
0: What?
2: Sleep?
0: Nope.
1: I hate to be that guy, but you keep setting me up.
0: What?
1: They want to do it. They want to make it. They want to make love.
0: He said do it.
1: Yeah.
2: Shut up, Jada.
0: That's just how we used to say it to us.
1: Yeah.
0: Okay, JJ.
1: What that song say? Every freaking night.
0: No, that ain't,
1: every
0: it. That ain't it.
1: Okay.
2: What we want to do?
0: Yeah. What you want to do? Everybody, they want to do this on vacation. What is it?
2: Sightsee.
1: Who? I was just thinking it.
0: Sightsee?
1: Sightsee.
0: No.
1: Yeah, that's a real conversation you got to have when you're dating somebody, too. Like, what do you want to do on vacation? Do you want to rest or do you want to actually go places?
0: It depends on the time of year for me.
1: For real?
0: Yeah.
1: What does
0: I rest
1: that
0: in the summertime. I rest more in the summertime because I want to lay out by the sun and do all that. And then in the wintertime vacation, I want to sightsee.
1: Really?
0: Yeah.
1: I want to sightsee
0: it's too
1: always.
0: Hot, it's too hot to sightsee.
1: You tripping. What's the answer?
0: All right, the answer is nothing. Nothing is the number one thing Americans want to do on vacation. They want to do nothing.
1: Yeah,
0: that's me. I'll say that sometimes. I'll be like, I don't want to do not a thing.
1: Yeah. Don't I can understand that. It's yeah. vacation. You yeah. know, you want to chill.
0: There you go. All right, yeah. Let's get into our game. Here we go.
3: Want a grand? Get it done in 60 seconds.
4: 60 seconds.
3: A minute to win it with a $1,000 minute game. A Hootie and the Morning exclusive.
0: Oh, my God. Hello?
5: Yes.
0: Monisha, what are you doing? Are you at home or work? What was all that noise?
5: Oh, I worked just stepped out.
0: Oh, you just stepped out at work?
5: Yeah.
0: No.
2: Sounds like you threw the trash in the bin.
0: Right.
1: Monisha is a very interesting name. I've never met a real life Monisha outside of the actual TV show.
2: Right.
5: Oh, yeah, I get that a lot.
1: Who named you, Mo?
5: My mom.
1: I know that's right. She must have been a big fan of that TV show back in the day.
0: Okay. Her name is Monisha, ain't it?
1: Monisha, yeah.
0: I thought Moisha is the show.
1: Oh, no, you're so right.
0: Yeah, I'm trying to understand. Thanks. Bump, bump, bump.
1: You so right. Moisha.
2: The show he talking about, it's on Bounce.
1: Shut up.
0: Oh, Monisha.
2: Yeah, Monisha on Bounce.
1: Hey,
2: yeah.
1: I done gave you a name, yeah. Monisha, my bad.
2: Monisha, that's that show you don't know when to come on.
1: Stop. Hey, stop it. Let's
0: all
1: move
0: right,
1: on.
0: All right, let's spin the wheel and see if we get you some extra cash, Monisha.
1: Players mess up.
6: JJ from the SIP.
3: Trey G.
0: Trey G.
6: JJ from the SIP. $20 bonus.
2: Hey, oh, extra dub right there, Monisha. So look, if you don't know the answer, please say pass. We got time. We're going to come back to it, all right?
5: Yep.
2: Let's get this early morning money. Here we go. Would you date someone you work with?
5: No.
2: Have you ever had a crazy ex or been someone's crazy ex?
5: Yes.
2: Yeah. Yeah, uh-huh. What planet is known for its rings?
5: Mars, Venus, Saturn.
2: There. What is the hardest natural substance on Earth?
5: Fast.
2: Okay, what animal represents a Capricorn?
5: Taurus.
2: No, what animal? What animal? Yeah, just playing. Yeah, how old is Nicki Minaj?
5: 31, 32,
2: no,
5: nowhere
2: near. What's the capital of Ohio?
5: Ohio. Columbus?
2: There it is. Who on the morning show went to jail for stealing from Sears? Trey G or JJ?
5: JJ.
2: There it is. What's the movie star?
0: All right.
2: Yeah.
0: Y'all got 5 out of 8. 5 out of 8.
2: That ain't bad.
0: Yep. You didn't do bad at all. Here's what you missed. You missed this one. What is the hardest natural substance on Earth? Diamonds. What animal represents a Capricorn in the zodiac charts? It would be the goat. How old is rapper Nicki Minaj? She's 43.
2: Yep.
0: All right, so that's it. You guys got 5 out of 8. You're going to get $10 every correct answer. We added up as $50. Throw in that extra $20. $70.
1: All right, Monisha.
2: Get it. Be thankful.
0: $70. Do me a favor and tell everybody the show that gave you a shot at $1,000.
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0: All right, it's Dee Dee in the morning, guys. Let's have a conversation about, you know, dating. I know that Trey always gives us, you know, dating advice, which I think is beautiful.
1: Yes.
0: I do. Trey's out here in these streets. He's trying to find his queen. Ooh. Aren't you, Trey? Yeah. Are you trying to find your queen?
1: No.
0: I misquoted you?
1: Absolutely.
0: All right. Nice. All right. We get one word answers today with Trey.
2: Come on,
0: anything you want to ask him, JJ?
3: You sure you don't want to have kick it with her?
4: Sure.
3: but one, she's the one.
4: Maybe.
0: There you go. One word answers today from Trey.
3: You gonna let her meet the family?
4: Possibly.
3: Possibly. I go French on them. I go French on them.
0: But listen, here's the deal, guys. The reason why I'm asking that, here's what they're saying. After a divorce or a breakup, think about this. If you're in a long-term relationship, you live together or whatever it is,
3: yeah,
0: you know, you have a lot of shared things, right?
3: Absolutely.
0: All right, so check this out. They said, here are some of the things that disappear from your life after a divorce. Number one, shared holidays. You don't have
3: to go over to her house
0: or bring your family, her family come.
3: Uh-uh.
0: Yeah, no more shared holidays. Okay.
3: Yeah, absolutely. All right? I agree.
0: Another thing that disappears after a breakup, you guys, money.
3: Oh, my God.
4: Damn.
0: That should be number one.
3: That should be number uno.
0: Yeah, money, they said, are some of the things that disappear. Here's another one, mutual friends. And some can go. Now, let's be real. Because, you know, you meet some through your partner. I met some through my husband. I think he's got a few of my friends that I don't think he necessarily cares for.
3: That's a lot of them.
0: Yeah, yeah. So you got mutual friends now. And then here's the other part. When you have mutual friends, like we have a couple's friend. This is what makes me nervous. And we have a couple friend that we hang out, we travel with and everything. We love them, right? And so I always think if one of them break up or me and Chris, our foursome is going to break up.
4: Oh my.
0: And then I think to myself, who's going to be on whose team?
3: Yeah.
0: Something else that goes away, couples activities. Like I just said, we go and hang out with couples. Yeah. We play cards.
4: Yeah.
0: We go on double dates.
3: Yeah.
0: Yep.
3: Now you got to find two more people to play spades with.
0: Right. Right. They're single. Here's another one. After a breakup, they said, here's some of the things that disappear. The family gatherings are done. Emotional support is out the window. You don't have that either.
4: Oh.
3: You can't call them for that. Yeah. Yeah, that's true.
0: Emotional support. Yeah. A sense of routine is gone. Yep. Joint decisions. Well,
4: ooh,
0: I don't have a lot of joint decisions with the husband. I be like, we going to do this, fool.
3: He be, okay.
0: He said, I do a lot of ordering. All right. Hey.
4: Count.
0: Here's some other things they say that disappear when you break up. Joint decisions, shared goals, joint parenting.
4: Yeah, all that.
0: Joint parenting. Home environment is changing.
4: Yeah. Right.
3: Oh, God. Yeah, a lot of all busted windows.
0: Yeah. Okay. All right. Finally, after a breakup, they said that daily communication with the one you love is gone.
3: Yeah.
0: Yeah. Daily communication.
3: That daily, yeah.
0: Yeah, that right there was hard.
3: That's that one right there.
0: I agree. All right. Well, there it is, everybody. Yeah. I'm just giving you what life would be like if you break up with that person you're with. Mm. So you better stay.
2: Yeah.
0: Might as well stay. And it's ugly out here. Yeah, and it's ugly out here.
3: Man, it's hard.
0: I had a friend who called me up and said that. She's like, oh, my God, I can't believe that I divorced my husband. She's like, it's ugly out here.
3: It really is.
4: Yeah, spooky, man.
0: So there you go, all right? It's Dee Dee in the morning.

0: selling out. Y'all show up and show out. I just need y'all for one night now. Mm-hmm. Not the whole weekend, just one night. Uno. So make sure y'all be in the building, man. 6 o'clock and 8:30. Trust me, I'm going to sell out. I really don't need to be putting this on the air. Nothing I already know. Because once I make a flyer in Birmingham, man, you know that's love there. Mm-hmm. So, man, shout out, man. Y'all make sure y'all be the starter on this Saturday.
1: This Saturday.
0: One night only.
1: Let's get into the hot topics, though, because did y'all hear what they said about Charlotte police and the racism that's going on?
0: Yeah.
1: Let's get into it now. We got to tell you. Here we go.
2: Crazy, scary, and hilarious. Hot topics.
3: Give them what they ask for.
2: Only on Didi in the Morning.
1: All right, you guys. I don't know if you saw this, but they said Charlotte police officers turned pulling over black people into a competition. We thought some of this sometime, but now we got proof.
4: What? Not only are the techs bragging and competing over pulling over and arresting black residents, but there's even techs using the N-word and talking about use of force and discharging firearms towards black residents. I'm told that more than half a dozen officers have either quit or have been recommended for termination following an internal affairs investigation that culminated in a review board hearing last week. Again, the text messages are racially charged in nature, specifically against black residents and even black CMPD personnel. Multiple sources say the text messages were discovered.
5: Several sources.
4: While the North Carolina State Bureau of Investigation was investigating CMPD officer Seth Elliott for misuse of the Flock network.
6: Wow. That's them Flock cameras once again. And them Flock cameras, the headline of the day. It's so much debate about them, too.
1: Yeah, but I can't believe this, that they turned stopping black people into a competition, y'all.
6: Yeah. I mean, I can.
1: We always been hearing this kind of stuff.
6: Yeah.
1: Right?
6: Yeah.
0: So they down at the station talking about how many you get.
6: How many you get. I remember one time I had a you know those tree air fresheners hanging from my rearview mirror.
1: Oh,
6: I love them too. Somebody told me you should put that on your gear shift because police see that as a black man driving down the street and they'll think you're trying to cover up the smell or something.
1: Wow.
6: You know what I'm saying?
1: Y'all see this? It's difficult being black, ain't it? In
0: ain't
1: America,
0: it though?
1: In the world. But hold on a second. I'm gonna tell it. What do we always say, JJ? It's scary.
0: But it's lit. Yeah. We're scary ass race, but
1: man,
0: we be having fun.
1: We still have fun. Even though we a target.
0: Yeah. You taking a chance with it. I'm going to let you know. It's a gamble.
1: That's what God says before he sends you to earth when you're black. Yeah. You taking a chance now.
0: Newborn baby, like, should I come out?
6: Shut up.
1: The other thing we got to talk about, like, the Atlanta Dream.
0: Yeah, the Atlanta Dream, man. Shout out to Atlanta Dream. They did make it to the WNBA Finals. This is their first time since 2013. Now, there's a lot of controversy going on. Like, man, where are they going to play? Because preseason is going on with the Hawks, man. So the Hawks are using State Farm Arena. They really don't have a home. They thought they were going to end up going to, like, some college gyms or some high school gyms where they finally figured it out.
7: The Atlanta Dream and the WNBA have figured out a way to move the WNBA Finals so it doesn't have to be played in the 3,500-seat Gateway Center Arena. Now, because State Farm Arena was booked, they had a somber concert and they had some Atlanta Hawks preseason basketball. Well, there was outrage because fans said, hey, we want to go watch the NBA Finals. This is a big deal. The Dream have never won before, and we want to watch the women go do their thing. Well, what was the WNBA going to do? They didn't know, but they found the solution. They are moving Game 3. It was going to be on October 22nd originally. They are moving it one day earlier to the 21st. Game 4 will stay on October 24th, but they will move the time. So they're going to play the game 2.5 hours later. That will mean that they can get the building set up. Mm. And instead of just 3,500 seats available, they will be able to sell 17,000 seats if there are fans that want to go and see the game.
1: That's cool.
0: Man, shout out to them, man. Thank you, Atlanta Hawks, man, for, opening it up, man. Because that would have been sad for a WNBA Finals to be in a small
6: 3,500
0: arena. 3,500, man. Come on, man. So shout out to them. Hell, Angel Reese going to say a 35 by a damn self.
1: I think that's beautiful.
0: Yeah, for
1: I
0: real.
1: Like it.
6: I really think they might win a championship this year.
0: Yeah, for real.
6: I really do.
1: Let's see. All right, listen, those are your hot topics. Coming up, we're going to shut the show down next. It's Didi in the Morning. From Gurley to Decatur and all over Huntsville, it's Didi in the Morning on 94.1 WHRP.
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12: All right, we're done. The show's over, guys. What did we learn today? Anybody?
13: Yep, so we learned that 50 Cent, he actually was commenting a lot about Rick Ross, Cardi B, and Kendrick Lamar and Drake battle.
12: Mm-hmm. What about you, JJ?
14: And I also learned that the Atlanta Dream officially will be playing their WNBA finals at the State Farm Arena. That's where the Hawks play. And then we also found out LeBron on the investigation.
12: I know it. That's crazy. Some other things we found out. Young Thug is now saying he's got a documentary coming to Netflix. Get ready for that. And Diddy, we found out why he got he was rushed to the hospital with a head injury. He hit it on a bunk bed, his head. All right. Hey, we also found out about our One Voyage Cruise, and we're going on it. 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Yes. Put in promo code D-E-D-E. All right. Tomorrow on the show, we got some great topics for you. We got let me see what else. Laughs, cash, more. Meet us right back here on DD in the Morning. University Drive to the Arsenal. 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

0: brother, Freddie Jackson, and you are my lady, WHRP. Good morning, Nighthawk time, hump day. Welcome to Wednesday, everybody. Aaliyah and Timbaland, is Are You That Somebody? 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

94.1 WHRP and Bobby Valentino, Slow Down. I'm going to talk about this over and over and over and over again. You might be tired of me. You might not, but going to talk about voting and the election on November the 3rd. Hopefully you've registered to vote already. If you have not registered to vote, the deadline is on this coming Monday, October 19th. Please do register to vote. There are a bunch of foolish people still saying that it's not important. And why should I vote? You see the predicament that you're in now? That's why you should register to vote, because it ain't too good. Please register to vote and then prepare to vote on November 3rd. Now, if you're on the campus at Alabama A&M on this homecoming week between noon and 2 p.m. on the quad today, they're having a voter registration event. 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That is so nice of them. Them being Alabama A&M University and the National Coalition of 100 Black Women, Greater Huntsville Chapter. 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Check your status. You can do that while you're over there, too. But it's happening between noon and 2 p.m. today on the quad at Alabama A&M. Your voice does matter. Don't let these knuckleheads, these foolish people tell you that your vote does not matter. Damn it, it does matter. And please register to vote and then be prepared to vote on November 3rd. 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

DD in the morning is 94.1 WHIP Coco Jones. And here we go. Yep. Here we go. Everybody who didn't get a wristband for the homecoming tailgate, they upset. Here we go. For $1 a day for 21 days, you could have gotten that wristband, but no, you said it was too much. Now you can't go unless you get game day tickets. Can't get up in there on Saturday. I think it's a great deal, $21 or $20, whatever the cost was to get in the tailgate area on Saturday. But people, and I understand the predicament, some people aren't able to afford it, but $1 a day for 21 days, that's $21. That's your wristband. You could have gotten up in there, got all the ribs you wanted from all your homies. But the people you know could have got all the drinks. Get up in there, meet a boo. It's going to be really nice, and unfortunately, some are going to miss it because you're busy arguing about $20, $21 being too much instead of getting your wristband, and now you can't get it unless you get a game day ticket. But anyway, it is homecoming week on the Hill. We hope those who are going to be in the tailgate area will have a good time. Root on the Bulldogs as they go up against Grambling on Saturday. I'm looking forward to this one. I'll be there. Hopefully you can come up to me, say hello, take a selfie, have a good time on this coming Saturday. Homecoming 2026 is here, and we are so excited about Bulldog Nation in the house for the duration of the weekend into the weekend. Midday Vibe and the Nighthawk on 94.1 WHRP.

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Nighthawk, Kevin Williams, Chris Brown, Leon Thomas, Dave Hollister next hour. This is Joe Thomas. I Wanna Know on 94.1 WHIP.

Hughley Show is 94.1 WHIP. It's the Notorious B.I.G. It's One More Chance on Wednesday with the Nighthawk, Kevin Williams, St. Harrison. It's called Bad on 94.1 WHIP.

0: 94.1 WHIP, Fallen. Chris Brown and Leon Thomas. 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

about a conservative regular girl that still can be thorough as f- don't need you psychic can reach a zodiac sign. It must be a Gemini moon, cause we about to go half. Mistakenly, nobody been in a bag, but how many bodies done been in her bag?

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WHRP. So shouts out to everybody in the Liz Hurley run on Saturday, 23rd annual Liz Hurley ribbon run. Congratulations, Miss Liz.

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If you're celebrating your birthday, happy birthday to you. The beautiful and talented Karen White. Yep, she is your superwoman. Usher Raymond, happy birthday. Comedian and actor, my homeboy from Chesapeake, Virginia, Jay Farrow. And I was struggling with this one, y'all, I must tell you. Stephen A. Smith, sports commentator, celebrating his birthday. 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
1: Love King. 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I like this. 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

0: Yes, you do. Tim, she knows what I need. WHRP is Wednesday. It's the Nighthawk, Kevin Williams. I know what you need, and I know where you need to be later this evening. The Frank J. Williams Boys and Girls Club, 3911 Pulaski Pike Northwest. The Honorable Michelle L. Watkins, the council member for District 1, given the second state of the district address. Yep. So if you're an Alabama A&M alum, if you're here for the week, for the weekend, it's going to be a homecoming kickoff reception as well. So the doors open at 6:30. Dinner will be served at 6:45. And you could get an opportunity to meet Michelle Watkins over at the Frank J. Williams Boys and Girls Club, 3911 Pulaski Pike. Find out what's going on in the district. Also, she's going to talk to all the constituents, business owners, and community members of District 1. You need to go over to this, find out what's happening on the north side. 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And once again, it's at the Frank J. Williams Boys and Girls Club, 3911 Pulaski Pike Northwest in Huntsville. Midday vibe, Nighthawk time, and 94.1 WHRP.
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Nighthawk Kevin Williams. Woo, I had a good time on this Wednesday, and I thank you so much for sharing it with me. D.L. Hughley Show at the top of the hour, Night Flight 941, later this evening, tomorrow morning, 5 a.m., D.D. in the morning on 94.1 WHRP. Be encouraged. Take care of one another. Please stay safe. Good night, my friend.

0: DL.
1: What did you set this on, hell? You gotta make her say my name one time here.
0: My name is DL.
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4: Yeah,
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1: 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That's what it
3: is. I don't want to hear.
4: Well, we just came on, and you just going over the line already.
3: Going in
4: we just,
3: hot.
1: There it is. Don't you ever, nobody but not ever, white people have forfeited the use of the word qualified. Ever again. This is the most unqualified cavalcade of idiots I've ever seen. This dizzy talking about I went to law school in China. You might have went to I passed the bar in China. You didn't pass a bar in Chinatown. And if you did pass a bar, Pete Hexman was there along with the drunk ass cross-eyed FBI director. I'm so tired of them. All she had to do was lie through her big bleached teeth.
4: Yeah.
1: That's all she had to do.
3: She couldn't even do that.
1: She looks and what's with all of it? Why does everyone in that orbit wears so much makeup and has like the, you know, the day shift waitresses at Rachel's strip joint in Tampa? They do.
3: Her concealer was so out of control. Like you could see it. The whole purpose is you're supposed to conceal, right? Any dark circles or under it looked like plaster under her eyes.
1: Every time she hugs somebody, her face got to rub off. I swear to God. I swear to God. All of them look like bimbos. All of them look like strippers that work at Rachel's. In the day, though.
4: The daytime, not the good ones.
1: Daytime, not the good ones.
4: Not the prime
3: the
4: time.
3: The good ones?
4: No, not the... Yeah, the prime... The good ones at night. The prime time ones.
1: They work only Fridays and Saturdays. This bride is a Tuesday night 12 o'clock worker.
4: Yeah, yeah.
1: And then she come from her first job at Hooters. I can't stand. These is some common ass white women. That's ridiculous.
3: That's
1: just
3: the kind they like.
1: Incompetent. Man, just a literal bimbo. All right, happy birthday to Usher. We're going to celebrate that in the mix. Happy birthday to Ralph Lauren. Happy birthday to Stephen A. Smith. Happy birthday to Jay Farrell. Yeah. Happy birthday to Jerry Glover. Happy birthday to Karen White. Happy birthday to Thomas Dolby. Happy birthday to Jim Jackson. Happy birthday to Wesley Matthews. Happy one of my favorites. Happy birthday to George Floyd. It would be his birthday today. Happy birthday to Dwight D. Eisenhower. Happy birthday to John Wooden. Happy birthday to Roger Moore. Happy birthday to Clarence Muse, the first African American to ever star in a film. We got a great show lined up for you. Of course, Jasmine's going to tell us what's trending. I'm going to have a little note from the GED section. Right now, it's Black Street. It is the DL Hughley Show.
5: 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Yo, Trey dropped the verse.

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That'll be up right after Olivia Dean. It is the D.L.

0: show. Jazz man.
1: What man?
0: Tell these good people what's trending.
1: So Howard University is calling for accountability after the racist imagery that was seen and shared ahead of a tennis tournament that they were having. And they are really irritated by this. Now, the University of Maryland has been suspended its entire tennis team because of this. And they have apologized for, you know, the incident and forfeited its matches. But basically, they were showing images of the Maryland state flag featuring depictions of KKK members. In an email, I guess, that was going around about the tournament that was sent by, you know, the members of this tennis team. You know, of course, Howard was, by, you know, like, look, we ain't taking this. You know, there's no place for racism, intimidation and all of that, especially, you know, images that are rooted in, you know,
0: yes,
1: the racial violence and collegiate athletics and all of that. So they were very upset about this, as they should be.
0: Well, I don't know why they're upset, because I think the Coast Guard, if I'm not mistaken, I know you're going to Google this, have said that some, you know, obviously racist symbolism isn't racial symbols.
2: Yeah. Oh, yeah. They said that, well, it's not against the law or something.
0: News.
2: They,
0: you can have this raggedy ass joint. You can have it. I'm so tired of these people, these common ass white folks. I don't know what to do. Just common.
1: Just, I'm just saying.
0: Dumb.
1: Yeah.
0: I can't stand a dumbass dude. Just dumb.
1: Well, I don't know if you'll think this is dumb or not, but apparently a comedian, Dan Levy, did you see this? I mean, Shane Gillis, the comedian on Saturday Night Live.
0: Yes.
1: Apparently, in his opening monologue, talked about how women, you know, at the gym are dressing like now. Mm-hmm. He's like, I haven't been to the gym in so long. I had no idea women were just dressing like there.
0: I don't look like Shane ever made it to the gym. You can't be round to talk about me at the gym.
1: I mean,
0: you know, and comedy's comedy. I'm not gonna ever like try to justify it or defend it. But why is the dude that never gets sex? Like, he would never get as if he wasn't rich and powerful. He wouldn't. Why all these? You ain't gonna get no now. So, but you know, it was a joke, and you know, it was a joke. Like, it was kind of funny. But
2: yeah,
0: people mad.
1: Yeah, I mean, I think so. I mean, it's SNL, right? It's supposed to be funny,
0: right?
1: Yeah. But a lot of people didn't find it funny. So, you know, there are a lot of people who are, you know, coming out and speaking against him, you know, saying how, listen, they don't like what he said. But, you know, there are some people who like,
0: listen,
1: we support what he says.
0: Well, I don't support it or not. I just think that it's you don't have to hear anything you don't want to in this climate. You don't not
1: yeah, you
0: one
1: can change the channel, you know,
0: you can change the channel. Nobody has to be. You know, you don't have to be subjected to something you don't want to be subjected to, but you can't tell other people what to listen to.
2: Right.
1: Right.
3: Just or if the old saying goes, if the shoe fit.
0: if the G-string doesn't, it's crazy. I don't understand.
3: Wear your horse outfit.
1: That's what's trending. Get out of that real quick.
0: You
1: can't tell people what jokes to tell. You can't tell people what clothes to wear.
0: That's exactly right.
3: Or wear it.
0: Either way, here's the thing. When you dress like that, you obviously know that people are gonna have an opinion. You know. So you didn't come out the house. Before you came out the house, you looked in the mirror, I'm pretty sure. And you got the desired result, right? Right?
1: Yeah, whatever that is. Whatever you want to wear, you can wear. Just like, you know, there's a swath of demographic that likes wearing tight clothes, and there's a swath that likes wearing loose, baggy clothes. And everybody has something to say about it. Whether it's, you know, Gen Z, you know, wearing super oversized clothes, people talk about that. Then you have a lot of millennials who wear super tight, revealing clothes, people talk about that. Listen,
2: where the butt-naked ones at? Which generation is that?
0: You got to go to the gym, apparently.
1: They're that strip club y'all was talking about.
0: All these bimbos. And she was, and this press secretary was actually supposed to be talking about the other bimbo they got rid of.
2: She couldn't read her name.
0: I'm so tired of these.
1: Well,
3: that's all we got right
0: made
3: now.
0: Made up.
1: That's all we got.
0: Harlots. Jesus.
1: Shame, a shame.
2: You got the GED section coming up next?
0: Oh, I'm sorry. No, from the GED section coming right up.
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am April calling from Zebulon, North Carolina. I love you all, but DL, you know, he hits those points and he gets into our black world. So I love the DL Hughley Show.

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Hughley Show, your 2026 edition. All during the 2024 election, all you heard about was the war on woke. States used it. It was on, Bill Maher talked about it all the time. Podcasters talked about it all the time. And the insinuation that there were a lot of black people who got jobs specifically because they were black. They weren't qualified. They questioned Kamala's qualification. They questioned how bright Michelle Obama was. They questioned Supreme Court justices. Then you have this girl, Zachariah. She's supposed to be the press secretary, and she can't read at all. She couldn't think out of a paper bag. And what is it with all these chicks that work for Trump? They all look like strippers. All of them do. I know that they're wearing the MAC counter out. And they put so much on, they can't even go to the MAC counter. They got to go to Home Depot. And they're all stupid. All of them are dumb. They couldn't think their way out of a paper bag, much less a ward. Name me one person who's qualified for the position they have. One. And you wonder why this country's falling apart. From the top to the bottom, not one of them, from the game show host who selected them to the podcaster who's in charge of war, to the cross-eyed FBI director, to any bimbo du jour to be named. You wonder why we're in the shape we're in? Because you actually thought that anybody could run this country. You got rid of 500,000 qualified black women, took them out of all kinds of endeavors for these idiots. I swear to God, that Zachariah, I saw that broad putting air in her head on the way to the press conference. This is what you're left with. And you cannot wonder why this country is in the state that it's in. Because you decided that white was enough, and it clearly isn't. Name me one thing that's running well. Name me one person qualified. And you have the temerity to question black people's qualifications? Talking about DEI, diversity and equity, inclusion ruin this country. GCI ruined this country. Greedy, corrupt, incompetent white men ruined this country. Name me one person qualified to do any of the jobs that they have. And you have the nerve to question someone else's schooling, somebody else's professionalism? They let that woman, I swear to God, they let that girl come, and she couldn't even read. She was clearly not ready for blind time. And I don't know how you're not ready. All you have to do as press secretary is lie through them big-ass bleached teeth of yours. That's all you got to do. All you got to do is whatever he tells you to do. Look at the whole of it. If you look at what's happening in this country, you're only as good as your leadership. And look at them. No wonder you can't win a war. No wonder the FBI can't catch anybody. No wonder nobody understands who we are and what we're doing. How dare you say to us that it was an assault on and woke, and there was an assault on black people's intelligence, whether they only had those jobs because they were there. Somebody told you that white was enough, and it ain't. It's not. So the next time you get a press secretary, instead of being bleach blonde, having big ass white teeth, have that dizzy broad be able to read. That's a little note from the GED

0: She's jazz. She's smart. It's the Jazzy Report on the D.L. Hughley Show.
1: The DOJ issued about a dozen subpoenas as part of the investigation into Representative Ilhan Omar, including to members of her family. Now, sources say the Congresswoman herself was not subpoenaed, adding that the orders seeking information are tied to a federal grand jury in Minnesota, Omar's home state. The subpoenas came just days before federal agents searched her D.C. home.
2: You know what?
1: And now they're saying her citizenship is in trouble.
2: Okay. Now, people got to understand, too, could play that game. Give it to Ted Cruz and Marco Rubio then, if that's the way we doing
1: stuff. How about it?
2: If we doing stuff like that, you know what, damn it? And none of them are saying anything because they don't think anything will happen to them. If these are the rules, play by them. Stop trying to be above everything. The next time y'all get in power, do exactly what he's doing. See, ain't nobody going to miss Ted Cruz, goofy ass. His family will probably tell on him. Damn them. I'm so tired of these.
1: Well, a new study covered the body-wide abrupt changes that women experience as they start menopause, but also found that certain therapy could help reduce the impact. Researchers found that women experience what they described as a physiological cliff before their final period, whereas many systems in the body undergo change in a sudden space of time rather than gradually with age. And they say many of these changes point toward the direction of increased disease.
3: She said
2: the final period.
1: Yeah.
2: It's the final countdown. We ain't got to do this.
1: You know what?
2: I'm all in free. It's the last one.
1: Not it's funny. The last
3: one. Anybody want a half used box?
1: What? Y'all are so disrespectful.
3: Yes, I don't need these no more.
2: Yeah. I have a box of panty liners available right now.
1: Oh, my God.
2: My last.
1: Boys will be boys.
4: Anybody
2: it's
4: need
2: the
4: to text?
2: Last one.
4: Anybody need the text?
1: Oh, you know what?
4: We
1: you know who
4: will
1: need them? Y'all, when your prostate start acting up and you start leaking a little bit, y'all gonna need all that. So we'll save them for you.
2: Yeah, right.
1: We'll save them for y'all.
4: We used the code, but you can have the text, right?
3: We're having a clearance.
1: Diapers on because your prostate jacked up.
3: Hey, baby, just go in the cabinet over there. There's about 2-3 more boxes.
1: Yeah, you
2: can. Okay, can you run to the store and give me some filling? For what? All right.
3: Sorry.
2: Enough of that, fellas. Enough of that. So this is interesting. A woman says that women don't need men anymore because women are now the providers. Do you think she has a point? 877-242-2426. You think that women don't no longer need any men anymore because they are the providers. 877-242-2426.
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0: 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So, what do you think? 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That's 1-877-242-2426. It's the DL Hughley Show. And we're back.
1: It is the DL Hughley Show, your 2026 edition. So a young woman says this.
2: Statistically speaking, when a wife out-earns her husband, the likelihood of them getting a divorce goes up by 50%. And it's already, for the record, sitting at around 45 to 50%. So tack that on by another 50%, and the odds of them making it are slim. And that's for a few reasons. One, if a woman is footing the bill for most things because she's making more money naturally, she may grow to resent her partner. She may feel that he's not pulling his weight and start emasculating him 300%. And by the way, that's not to say that there aren't examples of couples where the woman makes more money that do go the distance, but the odds are not exactly stacked in your favor if you do fall into that category.
1: This is some audio.
2: Statistically speaking, when a wife out-earns her husband, the likelihood of them getting a divorce goes up by 50%. And it's already, for the record, sitting at around 45 to 50%. So tack that on by another 50%, and the odds of them making it are slim. And that's for a few reasons. One, if a woman is footing the bill for most things because she's making more money naturally, she may grow to resent her partner. She may feel that he's not pulling his weight and start emasculating him 300%. And by the way, that's not to say that there aren't examples of couples where the woman makes more money that do go the distance, but the odds are not exactly stacked in your favor if you do fall into that category.
1: Do you agree? She said that women don't need men anymore because they're the providers. Well, if that is what you were using them, if that's all they matter to you, if that was all they represented in your life, I guess you wouldn't, right? If you can take care of yourself, right?
3: Yeah, you would think.
4: Yeah, if that's what they represent. Because let's face it, that was the main reason. Yes. Outside of reproduction, of course.

0: Right. Was the main reason why women got married, right? Because you couldn't buy a home, you couldn't get a loan, you couldn't start a business. Absolutely had to have one, co-sign for you and everything, all the way up until the 70s. So the whole purpose was, you know, you got to get married so that someone could take care of you.
1: You think anybody ever in all this time ever loved anybody?
0: Well, if I recall correctly, I think most of the time, even my grandparents said, you didn't get married back then because of love. You got married because you had to, and then you just fell in love. Yeah.
1: So you don't think anybody ever just went, I love you, I want to get married?
0: Oh, well, yeah. I would imagine, absolutely. Constructs. I definitely don't think
1: what there is. What do you think the ratio is?
0: Oh, now that I don't know. I'm not the one to talk about the subject of love. That's not my area.
2: Not I like self-awareness.
0: Yeah. Now
1: what
0: we
1: is?
0: Talk.
1: What do you think the ratio is? I mean,
0: why don't I know you why have men marry women in the room? The other two married why, guys
1: I know,
0: on the show.
1: No,
0: you're married.
1: No, because this is from a woman's perspective. I'm not. She's saying that they don't need you anymore.
0: Listen, I'm a firm believer that for women in my generation, we have never needed men, but we want them. I think there is a difference between needing something to survive and really wanting someone in your life because you love them. They're two totally different things.
1: So you think that this woman is right or wrong?
0: Well, it depends on what context she's speaking. I've not heard it, so I don't know exactly what she said.
1: Let's hear it again.
3: Statistically speaking, when a wife out-earns her husband, the likelihood of them getting a divorce goes up by 50%. And it's already, for the record, sitting at around 45 to 50%. So tack that on by another 50%, and the odds of them making it are slim. And that's for a few reasons. One, if a woman is footing the bill for most things because she's making more money naturally, she may grow to resent her partner. She may feel that he's not pulling his weight and start emasculating him 300%. And by the way, that's not to say that there aren't examples of couples where the woman makes more money that do go the distance, but the odds are not exactly stacked in your favor if you do fall into that category.
1: Yeah. So is this chick right? Do you guys not need me anymore because you're the providers now? 877-242-2426. 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

0: So a young woman says this.
1: Statistically speaking, when a wife out-earns her husband, the likelihood of them getting a divorce goes up by 50%. And it's already, for the record, sitting at around 45 to 50%. So tack that on by another 50%, and the odds of them making it are slim. And that's for a few reasons. One, if a woman is footing the bill for most things because she's making more money naturally, she may grow to resent her partner. She may feel that he's not pulling his weight and start emasculating him 300%. And by the way, that's not to say that there aren't examples of couples where the woman makes more money that do go the distance, but the odds are not exactly stacked in your favor if you do fall into that category.
0: Do you agree, Skip? Do you think they don't need us anymore because they're providers?
2: No, I think, you know, you have a planet full of women. Let's see how long that lasts. You still need a man. Mm-hmm. Yeah, you still need a man.
0: Well, somewhere. I remember on the Warriors, remember that female gang with called the Lezzies? Remember that?
2: Yes.
3: Oh, my God.
0: Even Wonder Woman, she didn't need a man, but she let that out and get her some. I know that happened.
3: Well, but that's what I'm saying. I think there's a difference between need and want. Women want men.
0: Yes.
3: Absolutely, yes. Women want men. Yes. Not all women,
0: not this
3: but many women want men. And I think, yes, when men hear that, they immediately,
0: not my daughter, but
3: go,
0: yeah,
3: to the sex part or, you know, relationships and all of that. And as if we're saying something, you know, mean, it's not true. It just simply means that, you know, we can stand on our own two feet, but we love having men in our lives. Absolutely.
0: Right. Stand on your own two feet. All right. So let's get to some of you guys.
3: Oh, God.
0: Let's hear some of you other people out there. We need to hear what you guys are saying. We got Carl Thomas. More of your calls coming up. It's the D.L. Hughley Show.

0: 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So do broads still need us? 877-242.
1: Do broads still need us?
0: Oh, all right, we get to your calls in a bit. It's the DL Hughley Show.

0: Hey, yes. So take a listen to this audio.
1: Statistically speaking, when a wife out-earns her husband, the likelihood of them getting a divorce goes up by 50%. And it's already, for the record, sitting at around 45 to 50%. So tack that on by another 50%, and the odds of them making it are slim. And that's for a few reasons. One is because she's making more money, naturally. She may grow to resent her partner. She may feel that he's not pulling his weight and start emasculating him 300%. And by the way, that's not to say that there aren't examples of couples where the woman makes more money that do go the distance, but the odds are not exactly stacked in your favor if you do fall into that category.
0: Junius, what do you think? Do brides still need us? Are we still...
2: Indubitably, necessary. I'm sure that over time, over the history of men and women in America and the world, there have been arranged marriages. There's been forced marriages, but then there's been the traditional
0: shotgun marriages, and the like.
2: But there's love marriages also. So yeah, I think they still do. There's certain, like Jasmine said, the relationships has evolved over the. Over in the millennia, and so now they don't need us as a provider or the sole provider, but they're looking for an equal partner. And nothing
0: equal. Wait a minute.
2: That's, come on,
0: hang
2: there.
0: On a minute.
2: You know,
3: and a little Saturday night special every now
0: and then. You just mean Saturday, the gun or the sex?
3: Don't be coming around on Wednesday and Thursday. Just Saturday.
2: Depend on how good.
0: Why have to take my weekly bath?
3: Right.
2: Happen to coincide on a Saturday. Yeah,
0: I'm just I just think it's silly. You know, Skip wrote it down, so I'm giving it. You know, I'm like, I want to give it short shift, so I'm going. Listen, to you guys, do you think that chicks still need us these days? 877-242-2426. I'll be sure, Whitney Houston. We're gonna get to your calls in a bit. It's the D.L. Hughley Show.
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1: What do you think?
2: 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She may feel that he's not pulling his weight and start emasculating him.
0: 1-877-242-2426. 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
3: And we're back.

0: That, of course, was Money Long, the richest. Do you agree? This woman says this.
1: Statistically speaking, when a wife out-earns her husband, the likelihood of them getting a divorce goes up by 50%. And it's already, for the record, sitting at around 45 to 50%. So tack that on by another 50%, and the odds of them making it are slim. And that's for a few reasons. One, if a woman is footing the bill for most things because she's making more money naturally, she may grow to resent her partner. She may feel that he's not pulling his weight and start emasculating him 300%. And by the way, that's not to say that there aren't examples of couples where the woman makes more money that do go the distance, but the odds are not exactly stacked in your favor if you do fall into that category.
0: Do you agree? We're going right to the phones. What do you think?
2: Oh, I just think that's a ridiculous thing to say. Of course, men are still needed. I'm not going to go down the list of reasons why men are needed, but I think what they have to ask themselves is, do you want to be needed or do you want to be wanted? Because I could see the frustration in a man's face if a woman only got him around if he's needed. So I just know I would want to be wanted instead of needed.
3: My grandmother actually made more than my grandfather, and it all depends on the circumstances of the relationship. My grandfather didn't dislike or grow to resent my grandmother. My grandmother did not grow to resent my grandfather. They just put their heads down and worked together and supported the family all together. So in some cases, and nowadays, yes, women will to a degree emasculate the man for making less than her, or if she has to pull more weight than he does. But that depends on the relationship and how they feel about each other.
4: No, you don't need anyone, but it's always great to have someone, because you need to have someone to balance the work, the children. So even if you make more money than the man does, that doesn't mean that he's less of a man. It's just he may have a disability. He could have gotten hurt. Anything could happen. So if you are supportive of your man, regardless of what is going on, you are both balancing that life for children, helping clean around the house, anything, just as long as you have that communication. So I definitely don't say you don't need one. It's always great to have a support system, regardless of anything.
5: I think it's an interesting question. I think that it does slim the chance in the society that we live in, because I think when a woman starts making money, I think a woman is like a woman ego change. And I don't think that's in a bad way. I think that's just the logic of how women think today. I think it's harder for a woman to make more, to be the breadwinner and not feel as if, you know, feel some type of resentment at a certain point. So I think she makes a strong point with that. But I think if the love is really there, then it can work. So that's how I feel on that.
0: We got more of your calls coming up in just a few minutes right now on the D.L. Hughley Show. Wrapped this with SWV. It's the D.L. Hughley Show.

0: That, of course, was SWV. I'm so into you. So take a gander at this. Take a listen to this.
1: Statistically speaking, when a wife out-earns her husband, the likelihood of them getting a divorce goes up by 50%. And it's already, for the record, sitting at around 45 to 50%. So tack that on by another 50%, and the odds of them making it are slim. And that's for a few reasons. One, if a woman is footing the bill for most things, he's making more money naturally, she may grow to resent her partner. She may feel that he's not pulling his weight and start emasculating him 300%. And by the way, that's not to say that there aren't examples of couples where the woman makes more money that do go the distance, but the odds are not exactly stacked in your favor if you do fall into that category.
0: Do you agree? We go right to the phones.
2: I just think that is just the most ridiculous thing I have ever heard a woman say. Men are so much more than just a bankroll or a paycheck. Sure, women can earn their own money. Yeah, we can provide for ourselves, but the man is the protector. He's a lover. He's a friend. He's a companion. There's so much more to the opposite sex than just money. And she sounds just young and dumb and inexperienced. I mean, I've been married. I love having a man around the house to lift this and bring this in, the muscle around the house and all of that. So there is so much more to men than just the money aspect. You want to have someone that you can go places with and have fun with, someone to laugh with. So there's just so much more to it than money. Please, please, sister, be quiet.
3: I think her argument falls flat. I mean, she mentioned material stuff and money and, you know, but one thing she failed to mention is love. Love conquers all. I mean, without love, what good is money? For her to say that a woman doesn't need a man, why would God create a man and woman then, if that was the case? She seemed like she know more than what God plan had for us. The fact that a woman makes more money and she doesn't need a man, it's just ludicrous. You know, so I don't know where she's getting that from or what book she's reading. It makes no sense. I think we all need somebody. There's no independent person on the face of this earth. I have never met one. Everybody needs someone. Every creature on this earth needs someone. But love is one thing that she never mentioned. She never mentioned love. So if you love a person, nothing else matters.
4: You know, some women might feel that way, but not all women feel that way. And that's out of the order of the way God created a family, man, then woman, and child. And you just can't take it upon yourself and say you don't need men anymore, because men always needed around. The fact that I had to raise all three of my children on my own, I always wanted and needed a good man around. So just because men are not taking the responsibility that they were placed here to do doesn't mean that they're useless.
0: We got one of my favorite new segments. We have some of the funniest comedians in the country. Some you know, some you don't. That's up in 10 minutes. It's the D.L. Hughley Show.
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0: some of the funniest comedians ever. Some you know, some you do not. Welcome to the stage, Tyree Elaine.
1: Well, I just want to give some advice. I have a side dude I see on the side of my regular relationship. It keeps the regular relationship strong. It does. Ladies, if you're going to cheat, please be responsible. Do it with somebody who looks like your man. That way, if you get pregnant, you got about a 90% chance of getting away with it. I'm just trying to make your holiday pictures make sense, because I've seen somewhere I'm like, you and the baby look cute, but who's that dude? Am I wrong for saying that? I don't know. Who knows? But I know this. There's a double standard between men and women. I was with a guy 3.5 years, okay? He goes overseas to play ball for like a year. I didn't have no proof that he was cheating, but you know how you just know? You know, because you're doing it, so you know all the behavior to look for. But seriously, he's gone for a year to play ball. I'm not stupid. I pick him up from the airport. I'm like, how many women was you with overseas? He tells me 12. I was like, okay. I took it like a G. I could have killed both of us. I was like, okay. 12, whatever, because I braced myself for it. What I didn't brace myself for was him asking me how many dudes I was with while he was gone. I was like, I'm grown, what? But since we was being honest, I told him I was with only one other dude. He flips out. Because I had a baby by the dude, but I'm like, really? My one baby versus your 12 grown women, and you gonna sit up here and sweat the small stuff? Really, Raheem? I said, look at my son's face. He looks just like you. You're welcome. You know how hard it is to find a black man with red hair and freckles? It's an anomaly. Thank you guys so much. My name is Tyree Elaine.
0: Hilarious. We're going to be talking to musical artist Robert Glasper, one of my favorites, on the D.L. Hughley Show.
2: Nobody. This man has denied people that didn't vote for him federal funding. Does it matter? I think it's horrible that people lost their jobs and livelihood. Nobody. Based on who they voted for. Look at all the servicemen that had to go to food bank. Does it matter? I think that we should have exactly the same modicum of decency and respect they exhibit to everyone else. From coast to
3: coast. Yeah. It's the D.L. Hughley Show. We just trying to make you see.
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0: It is the D.L. Hughley Show, your 2026 edition. If you're going to be in Philadelphia, I'll be there along with Don Lemon at the Miller's Auditorium. So make sure you come through.
1: Make that a theater.
0: A Miller Theater. Yeah, don't go to Miller Auditorium because that's where they're just serving beer.
2: Yeah.
0: But we'll be there at the Miller Theater. For DL and DL, Don Lemon and DL, anything goes, so come check us out. I was on The View today.
1: Bravo.
3: I saw. That you looked very nice.
0: Charlie really Boy. You know, thank you, thank you, thank
3: you.
0: Thank you.
3: Had your chest all out. Thank you. I was like, look at him trying to show off.
0: My chest all out. What are you saying?
3: Your chest was out. I was like, look at him. Go ahead and button one more time. Why not?
0: Yeah. Yeah. You know, I can call you Jasmine, right?
3: You know, I saw the girls were fawning all over you. I was like, look at D.O. blushing. They were like, you are handsome. Yes, you are. I was like, oh, my goodness.
0: Money helps everything.
3: You know, I can tell you one thing. You've been hanging out with Don Lemon for a long time because you got that same skin he got now. I don't know what y'all using.
0: No. My skin is way better now.
3: Oh.
0: Because Don has convict skin now.
3: Convict skin.
0: Don has jail skin.
3: Yeah.
0: No, Don has jail skin. Like, some of you get mad because I won't let him put anti-shine on. I'm like, I'm supposed to shine. Come on now. You got to shine.
3: Yeah, bright like a diamond, right?
0: Like, I don't give a damn what it shine like. I don't care nothing about that. But my book, Charlie's Boy, I wonder how it's doing. I hope it's doing okay. I'm talking about it all the time. You know, even though he's not my real father, yeah, but I told you he wasn't my real father, but I'm probably the best Hughley. I really cleaned that name up. They're lucky I came along when I did.
3: Oh, Lord.
0: Let me tell you something. I property brothers, that name. Have you seen the real Hughleys?
3: Oh, my God.
0: Have you seen the real ones?
1: Salvage the whole day.
0: The real ones? Are you crazy? You ain't even real Hughley. I tell you what I am. The one who put his name on the book. I know that. Y'all ain't done that. I put his name on a TV show. Ha, kiss my ass. No.
3: No.
0: I shouldn't be like that. All right, coming up this hour.
1: The lesser Hughleys.
0: Absolutely. Yeah, they're the lesser ones. The Hughleys on the periphery. I'm a real Hughley. I can tell by the bottle of liquor in your head. I know who you are. It's great. All right, coming at this side, we're going to be talking to the one and only Robert Glasser. Plus, we're going to be giving the deserving someone the Shoe Booty of the Week Award. It is the D.L. Hughley Show right now. It's Faith.

0: That was Faith, You Used to Love Me. We're going to be talking to the one and only Robert Glasper after Raheem Devine. It's the D.L. Hughley Show.
1: Love King. Love King forever. Your face turn me up. I like this. This feel like a basement slow jam. No chaperone.

0: All right, joining us on the show is an artist that I like, but my daughter's crazy about. She's crazy about. Please give it up for Robert Glasper. How you doing, young man?
1: What's up? How are you?
0: Before I get this whole thing started, who the hell is Robert Glasper?
2: And where can I get one of those T-shirts?
1: I'm looking y'all some of this. Hey, yeah.
2: I need a T-shirt.
0: Man, you. I just, here's the thing that I find so interesting. It's very hard for different genres, you know, people to cross genres where people are just kind of digging what you're doing. And you've managed it. Like, my youngest daughter's not a, she's a DJ, but she's not a jazz lover. She's not, you know.
1: Right.
0: I mean.
1: Right.
0: But she digs you a lot, and I dig you a lot, because naturally I would. But how do you think it is to navigate that space where all of a sudden you can be in all these different worlds?
1: It's great. I think it also has to do with, you know, the internet also helps. You know what I mean? Being able to show things quickly and show and be a part of these different worlds and show people, hey, I'm actually a part of this world. I think what worked for me crossing over in these genres is that I was literally in the world of those genres. I didn't just pop up and randomly do an R&B album out of the blue. You know what I mean? I've spent time playing and recording with, you know, with I've spent 5 years at Maxwell on the road. You know what I mean?
0: Right.
1: I spent, you know, years at Bilal with Ledisi and Layla Hathaway and Erica and Jill in that world. I spent years and years with Q-Tip and Common and Jay Dilla and Mos Def, and so I live in the hip-hop world. The jazz
0: all right,
1: world,
0: all right, let's take it. I'm not hiring. I just wanted to ask questions.
2: Stop bragging.
0: Jesus Christ. We'll never ask who Robert Glasper is again on this show. I bet you that. This dude.
2: And another thing.
0: Man. Well, thanks for taking up all the time we had to talk to you. So...
3: Great resume.
2: You know.
0: A great resume. Wait. Next, we got you. You should do an Indeed commercial. Oh, let me. you know. So yeah, you do have the pedigree to do it. But I do think that one of the things you do is that there is not a lot of people who are really talented musically. There are not a lot of people who are like that anymore. And I think it's almost like not knowing something and trying to describe a sound until you hear it. And I think that you're so talented that people go, wow, what is that I'm hearing? Talent. It's not a machine.
1: Right. Someone who knows what he's doing. Yeah.
0: Right. There it is, as evidenced by the long ass resume he just gave us.
1: It's going to be bad.
0: I'm Robert Glasper. I have 12 nominations and 5 Grammys.
2: Don't be disrespectful.
0: Take
2: go ahead and
0: care.
2: Brag on.
0: Robert Glasper, with all the people he's worked with, Chris Brown, you're not welcome. Tell her that. How about that?
2: You know what?
0: All right, my dude. Take care, man. Be well.
1: Thank you so much.
4: Warning. D.L. Hughley may cause uncontrollable laughter. Tune in and see for yourself right after this break.
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6: Come on, of course we do. 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

0: that is going to wrap up the Hughley Hustle Home Usher birthday mix. Happy birthday, Usher. It is time to give a deserving someone the Shoe Booty of the Week award.
1: And now, it's time for the Shoe Booty of the Week award. John Fetterman is an American politician serving as the senior United States Senator from Pennsylvania. A member of the Democratic Party, he served from 2006 to 2019 as the mayor of Braddock, Pennsylvania, and from 2019 to 2023 as the 34th Lieutenant Governor of Pennsylvania.
2: Wow.
1: So, why is John Fetterman this week's recipient of the Shoe Booty of the Week award?
3: I have no idea!
1: Well, Uncle Fetterman could get the Shoe Booty for many reasons. He is the most unconventional senator ever. He dresses like a before picture in a Senate dress code PSA.
4: What the hell is that?
1: He's the human version of leaving the house in whatever was on the floor.
5: Look at this dude.
1: And he looks like a guy who hangs out at a Pennsylvania Turnpike rest stop.
6: I'm gonna rush ass what the hell you think.
1: He's a senator who looks like he was assembled from spare parts at Home Depot.
7: Hated it.
1: Senator Shrek is getting the Shoe Booty because he put the ick and Democratic.
8: Oh, that's nasty.
1: The man is 6'8", lives in a hoodie, and Democrats are now convinced he's a Republican plant.
9: You are fake news.
1: A plant, like the GOP grew him in a lab, gave him a Carhartt sponsorship, and whispered, go sit with the Democrats. Confuse them.
10: I'm not crazy. I just don't give a darn.
1: This week, he voted with Republicans again, showed up in a GOP convention video, and then, I swear this happened, accidentally called himself a lifelong Republican.
11: Oh, hell no.
1: That's not a sleeper agent. That's a guy dressed in the dark and also registered to vote in the dark.
12: Damn, I can't see.
1: Democrats, he's not a Republican spy. He's just the only senator whose loyalty is to comfort Israel and whatever hoodie is clean.
13: And yes, together.
1: And that's why the Shoe Booty of the Week award goes to John Fetterman. Now here's a swift kick in the ass.
0: Man, it ain't hard to find them these days.
14: No, no.
0: What you need to know?
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0: What you need to know with the one and only? 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It's the D.L. Hughley Show.
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19: This is the Daily Play with Joy Taylor. The Atlanta Dream were facing the reality of playing their first two WNBA Finals home games since 2013 and the 3,500-seat Gateway Center that they've called home since 2021. Now, the Dream announced that they will play every game next season in the 17,000 capacity State Farm Arena. Six of the Dream's regular season games this season and all three of their playoff games have been played at State Farm, where the Hawks currently play. Fortunately, the necessary compromises were made. Game 3 was moved a day earlier, and the Hawks changed their tip-off against Houston from 8 p.m. to 8:30. On October 24th, the Valkyries and Dream will tip at 1 p.m. instead of at 3:30. 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The finals start Saturday, and I can't wait. 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

0: That was Beyonce, Morning Dew. Good thing she didn't stutter. Woo, that's crazy. coming up next. Coming up next, we got a song for when your mom and daddy were still together. Plus, your chance to win a free cabin on the One Voyage Cruise is coming up in less than 15 minutes. Now it's time for What You Need to Know with the one and only Sybil Wilkes.
1: It's Sybil Wilkes with What We Need to Know. In upstate New York, jury selection is officially underway in the federal capital murder trial of Buffalo supermarket mass shooter Peter Gendron. He faces the death penalty for the racist 2022 massacre that killed 10 black people at the Tops Friendly supermarket. United States Treasury Department penalized Bank of America more than $1.2 billion for severe anti-money laundering violations, citing the bank's failure to report transactions tied to illicit Chinese networks. And in the Silicon Valley, former OpenAI software engineer faces federal charges after allegedly planting a concealed listening device inside an executive conference room to intercept confidential discussions. And on the hardwood, the Atlanta Dream announced they're moving games 3 and 4 of the WNBA Finals against the Golden State Valkyries to State Farm Arena, expanding the capacity for their first finals run since 2013. Go, ladies. I'm Sybil Wilkes. Be informed, be empowered.
0: Thank you so very much, Sybil. Jasmine?
2: Yep, she did it.
0: We're going to keep on going. It's the D.L. Hughley Show, coming back with more in about 10 minutes. It's the D.L. Hughley Show.
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0: 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Hughley Show, your 2026 edition. In case you are going to be in Philadelphia, the city of brotherly love.
1: All right.
0: The city of brotherly love. I will be there this Friday at Miller, at the Miller Theater, along with Don Lemon. D.L. and D.L. continues. So, D.L. and D.L., anything goes. Also, my book, Charlie's Boy, is available. And, of course, my podcast, Uncertain, is with new episodes every Monday and Thursday. I was on The View, and, of course, I owe Ana Navarro a pair of Louboutin shoes.
2: Why? Did you step on hers and ruin them?
0: Because she did me a solid, and I said, and she told me what she wanted, and you know, she won't stop talking about it. So she really does want the shoes. I guess she's not getting.
2: A deal is a deal.
0: So I gotta, you know, you just say stuff. Yeah, of course I'll get them, but now I guess she really wants them. So
2: you gotta do it.
0: I'll get them. I got to do it now. I gotta do it now. They have moved their studios now, so they're not where they used to be. They're like close to my apartment. But it was a lot of fun. Whoopi is great as always. You know what? Joy is never there when I'm there.
2: Maybe she don't like you.
0: You think that's on purpose? She does like
2: me. No, I think she likes you quite a bit.
0: Yes, I thought she did. She does like me. Maybe nobody else did, but she likes me. Man. And the two white girls, they're pretty nice looking white girls. I'm like, wow, okay. You know what I mean? That ain't my thing, but I'm just saying. They were very attractive.
1: Definitely ain't they thing.
0: I think that's probably true.
1: Yeah,
0: that's
1: probably the Republican true. With that.
0: But but both of them are Republicans.
1: Well, then I take it back. That's both of them ain't chicken.
0: Yeah, you know, they might sneak around and try to get some. You know what I'm saying? Everybody.
2: What are you talking about, right?
0: Everybody
2: now?
0: Need a little chocolate in their life. coming up at the side, we got a song for your mom and daddy. We're still together. We got a little note from the GED section. Of course, we're going to give you a chance to win a free, you heard me right, free cabin for you and a guest to come see me on the One Voyage cruise. If you have to have a valid passport, got to be able to get off work, got to get yourself to Miami. If you got that cover, we're going to hook you up with a cabin for two and one of the best cruises ever. The One Voyage cruise. We're looking for caller number 10 at 877-242-2426. That is 877-242-2426. And good luck from the D.L. Hughley Show right now. Here's 10.

0: I can't handle it.
1: Jazz man.
2: What man?
1: Tell these good people what's trending.
2: So Howard University is calling for accountability after the racist imagery that was seen and shared ahead of a tennis tournament that they were having. And they are really irritated by this. Now, the university has suspended its entire tennis team because of this, and they have apologized for, you know, the incident and forfeited its matches. But basically, they were showing images of the Maryland state flag featuring depictions of KKK members in an email, I guess, that was going around about the tournament that was sent by, you know, the members of this tennis team. You know, of course, Howard was by, you know, like, look, we ain't taking this. You know, there's no place for racism, intimidation, and all of that, especially, you know, images that are rooted in, you know,
1: yes,
2: the racial violence and collegiate athletics and all of that. So they were very upset about this, as they should be.
1: Well, I don't know why they're upset, because I think the Coast Guard, if I'm not mistaken, I know you're going to Google this, have said that some, you know, obviously racist symbolism isn't racial symbols.
3: Yeah. Oh, yeah. They said it. Well, it's not against the law or something.
1: News.
3: They,
1: you know. I mean, you can have this raggedy ass joint. You can have it. I'm so tired of these people, these common ass white folk. I don't know what to do. Just common.
2: Just, I'm just saying.
1: Dumb.
2: Yeah.
1: I can't stand a dumb ass dude. Just dumb.
2: Well, I don't know if you'll think this is dumb or not, but apparently a comedian, Dan Levy, did you see this? I mean, Shane Gillis, the comedian on Saturday Night Live.
1: Yes.
2: Apparently, in his opening monologue, talked about how women, you know, at the gym are dressing like now. Mm-hmm. He's like, I haven't been to the gym in so long. I had no idea women were just dressing like there.
1: I don't look like Shane ever made it to the gym. You can't be round to talk about trip at the gym.
2: I mean,
1: you know, and comedy's comedy. I'm not gonna ever like try to justify it or defend it. But why is the dude that never gets sex? Like, he would never get as if he wasn't rich and powerful.
2: He wouldn't.
1: Why all these? You ain't gonna get no now. So, but you know, it was a joke, and you know. It was a joke. Like, it was kind of funny. But
3: yeah.
1: People mad.
2: Yeah, I mean, I think so. I mean, it's SNL, right? It's supposed to be funny.
1: Right.
2: Yeah. But a lot of people didn't find it funny. So, you know, there are a lot of people who are, you know, coming out and speaking against him, you know, saying how, listen, they don't like what he said. But, you know, there are some people who, like, listen,
1: don't,
2: you know,
1: listen.
2: We support what he says.
1: Well, I don't support it or not. I just think that it's... You don't have to hear anything you don't want to in this climate. You don't not
2: yeah,
1: you want
2: to change the channel, you know.
1: You can change the channel. Nobody has to be, you know, you don't have to be subjected to something you don't want to be subjected to, but you can't tell other people what to listen to.
3: Right.
2: Right.
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2: And we're back.

That was Bruno Mars, That's What I Like. All during the 2024 election, all you heard about was the war on woke. States used it. It was on, Bill Maher talked about it all the time. Podcasters talked about it all the time. And the insinuation that there were a lot of black people who got jobs specifically because they were black. They weren't qualified. They questioned Kamala's qualification. They questioned how bright Michelle Obama was. They questioned Supreme Court justices. Then you have this girl, Zachariah. She's supposed to be the press secretary, and she can't read at all. She couldn't think out of a paper bag. And what is it with all of these chicks that work for Trump? They all look like strippers. All of them do. I know that they're wearing the Mac counter out, and they put so much on they can't even go to the Mac counter. They got to go to Home Depot. And they're all stupid. All of them are dumb. They couldn't think their way out of a paper bag, much less a ward. Name me one person who's qualified for the position they have. One. And you wonder why this country's falling apart. From the top to the bottom, not one of them, from the game show host who selected them to the podcaster who's in charge of ward, to the cross-eyed FBI director, to any bimbo du jour to be named. You wonder why we're in the shape we're in? Because you actually thought that anybody could run this country. You got rid of 500,000 qualified black women. Took them out of all kinds of endeavors for these idiots. I swear to God, that Zachariah, I saw that broad putting air in her head on the way to the press conference. This is what you're left with. And you cannot wonder why this country is in the state that it's in. Because you decided that white was enough, and it clearly isn't. Name me one thing that's running well. Name me one person qualified. And you have the temerity to question black people's qualifications? Talking about DEI, diversity and equity, inclusion ruin this country. GCI ruin this country. Greedy, corrupt, incompetent white men ruin this country. Name me one person qualified to do any of the jobs that they have. And you have the nerve to question someone else's schooling, somebody else's qualification, somebody else's professionalism. They let that woman, I swear to God, they let that girl come and she couldn't even read. She was clearly not ready for prime time. And I don't know how you're not ready. All you have to do as press secretary is lie through them big ass bleached teeth of yours. That's all you got to do. All you got to do is whatever he tells you to do. Look at the whole of it. If you look at what's happening in this country, you're only as good as your leadership. And look at them. No wonder you can't win a war. No wonder the FBI can't catch anybody. No wonder nobody understands who we are and what we're doing. How dare you say to us that it was an assault on and woke, and there was an assault on black people's intelligence, whether they only had those jobs because they were there. Somebody told you that white was enough, and it ain't. It's not. So the next time you get a press secretary, instead of being bleach blonde, having big ass white teeth, have that dizzy broad be able to read. That's a little note from the GED section. The latest winner of the cabin for One Voyage Cruise is coming up next on the D.L. Hughley Show right after Anthony Hamilton. It is the D.L. Hughley Show.

0: D.L. 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
1: You won!
2: You did it!
0: Here's another D.L. Show winner.
1: Let us see who is calling to go on the One Voice crew. Who this?
3: Rosemary.
1: Hey, where you calling from?
3: Memphis, Tennessee.
1: Well, congratulations. You're going on the One Voyage cruise, but I got a couple of stipulations. You got to have a valid passport that is not expiring within 6 months.
3: I have a valid passport.
1: Okay. Can you and the guests get off work October 6th through November 1st?
3: Me and my guests can take off October the 26th through November the 1st.
1: And remember, you got to get back and forth to Miami. You know, that's on you. You good with that?
3: I can get to Miami and back.
1: Well, congratulations. I'm going to see you on the One Voyage cruise.
3: Okay. And...
1: Oh. Who woke you up?
3: D.L. Hughley Show. Okay. Yeah.
1: What have you learned is coming up next on the D.L. Hughley Show, the hookup for the One Voice Group.
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1: 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Just play the game one way. You hit a ball in the gap, run. 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
1: My friends call me Jay Will. I'm calling from Columbus, Ohio. I love the realness of the show, the dialogue, the conversations, and it's funny as hell. 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
0: It's the DL Hughley Show.

0: over with. Me too.
1: Yeah, but you know, I learned something today.
2: What have we learned, Charlie Brown?
3: What are you gonna learn today?
1: It's time to talk about what we've learned today.
4: You must learn.
5: That's gonna do.

0: you know, he could remember. And I thought it was just the cutest thing to allow him to get on the field with him like that. So shout out to them.
1: That is
0: awesome.
1: So dope. I hope he goes there.
2: Yeah.
1: You seen this challenge where they have the little kids going to the bathroom and then they show that ghost behind them?
2: Yes,
0: I have.
1: That is horrible.
0: I think it's funny.
1: It's funny, but it is horrible. It is funny, but it is horrible.
2: Some of them kids could traumatize lose the kid. Their mind, boy. Yeah.
1: Man.
0: I think it's hilarious.
1: But I saw two that just laughed, man. Yep. Those two.
2: I saw. Did you see the little girl talking about, you don't scare me? Yeah. She was talking to
1: her. I saw her. Yeah.
0: It was one who tried to fight him. I was like, why is she doing this?
3: Take this ghost.
1: Man, you can tell, man. She gonna. That's the future Sharkeesha right there.
0: Get off me. I was like, wow.
1: And take this with you. Skip, my man Cheatham. What'd you learn today, baby boy?
2: I think I solved the mystery. Now, we all saw, what's her name, Katie Zachariah, talking about that she passed the bar in China. And actually, we figured it out. She actually sat at the bar to P.F. Chang. So I think she was just confused. Yes.
1: Did she get the lettuce wrap?
2: Yeah, absolutely.
4: She didn't read it off the menu.
1: Yeah.
2: Pointed at the picture. Pointed at the picture. This right here.
4: And don't they hate China?
1: They do.
4: She got her degree.
1: This dizzy ass bro said, I passed the bar.
2: Unless you're Chinese, you got to be a citizen of China to get this.
1: Nope. Yeah. No, and she clearly is not.
2: Yeah.
1: She's bimbo knees. Is what she is. On the next D.L. Hughley Show, Special K is going to drop another joint on Short Bus Buggers. Plus, we'll be giving deserving someone another cabin to the One Voyage Cruise. Hope you're listening. It could be you. It's the D.L. Hughley Show. We will definitely see you on the other side. Kyle, my favorite Short Bus operator. Pull that straight. We got to go.
5: Tout.
1: It's the D.L. Hughley Show. See you on the other side. It's the D.L. Hughley Show.
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1: Hey, hey, hey. Happy hump day. It's Wednesday, and you know, we're halfway through the week. You're in the night flight with your girl, JQ. Thank you for spending another evening with me. I've got a little bit of everything lined up for you tonight. What's the move? We're going to find something to celebrate behind the music. And, of course, you know I'm going to put you on. So get comfortable, settle in, and let's get this night started. Here's Chris Brown, Sensational, on 94.1 WHRP.

0: world and only you right here on 94.1 WHRP. It's hump day, and let's find out what's the move. If you're looking to get out of the house tonight without spending a whole lot of money, well, here are a couple of free options for you. Pints and Pixels over at Campus 805 has Wednesday night trivia happening from 7 to 9. It's absolutely free. So grab a couple of friends, put those brains to work, and see just how much useless information you've been holding on to. If you've got kiddos and you're looking for something the whole family can enjoy, well, Field Day Huntsville has a free family movie night happening from 6 to 8. 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But here's another move for tonight, and this one doesn't even require you leaving the house. How about a little midweek reset? 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

0: Bruno Mars right here on 94.1 WHRP. Listen, it is National Dessert Day. So if you've been craving a little something sweet, go ahead. Treat yourself. For me, I love cheesecake, peach cobbler, ice cream, or whatever makes you happy. Dive in. It's also National Be Bald and Be Free Day. So we'll be showing some love to all the bald-headed beauties and the handsome fellas. Rock that bald head with confidence, baby. And speaking of celebrating, where are all of my October babies? I want to show you some birthday love. 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
1: 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You are in the night flight with your girl, JQ. And do you guys remember the days going back to Blockbuster and when we were renting movies? Well, believe it or not, a privacy law from back in 1988 is making headlines again. Now, the Supreme Court is looking at whether that old law can protect information about what we're watching online.